0: Chill Factor VPN Music following that. Eric, the architect, you heard new Lizzo with I Do My Thing off of her latest project, the name I cannot say on air. Following that, it was Ghost Roam with BA Side. We continued that block with classic music off of the Belly soundtrack, DMX, Method Man, Ja Rule, and Nas. That was the grand finale, their interpolation of the NWA single, and that was produced by Irv Gotti too as well. Skanks the Rap Martyr was after that with Out of Time. More music on the way, including as we return after this break, we'll be celebrating another classic project from 1996 that celebrated a 30th year anniversary. It's the Chill Factor here on VPM Music. Keep it locked, y'all.
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0: 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In honor of that, let's play a joint off of it. This is Operation Lockdown here on the Chill Factor.

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0: Chill Factor, VPN Music, following the Helter Skelter. You heard brand new Fly Anakin. That was Say Less featuring No Gum Hundo. After that, it was Zuri Lots of Loving, produced by Nicholas F. Keith Murray was after that off of the 1995 project, The Most Beautifulest Thing in This World, Get Lifted. And we ended the block by staying in the 90s with Ice Cube, with the song we all can appreciate, Friday, off of the motion picture soundtrack. More music on the way, including a couple of 804 heavy hitters. 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
1: 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Michaela Mariotti leads a fantastic cast and the chorus and orchestra. 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

0: Hey, this is Brother William, and you are invited to join me in the Soul Kitchen for a musical buffet of gospel, soul, jazz, and rock and roll, Saturday night at 9 p.m. on VPM Music.
1: 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This is Heels on the Chill Factor.

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1: 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Following that, Rosetti, you heard Ty Sorrell featuring Milo, Love Doctors, off of Ty Sorrell and Profound 79's latest project, Leather Hearts. And we ended that block with Geniski featuring Benny the Butcher, Love and Hate. High energy, low key, inspirational raps up next from DMX, celebrating the contributions of producer slash mogul Irv Gotti to the game. 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

0: 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New Lord Sko and Static Selecta, How It Is. 38 Specials after that, Great Wall, featuring Chris Koch. We continue that block with Rome Streets, Cocaine, Coltrane. And we ended the block right here in Richmond, Virginia. The Blade, Noah O, off of his latest project, Heretic, and that was produced by Unlucky Bastards. 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This has been another edition of The Chill Factor. 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

Phil Woods live in 1976, a Grammy-winning recording, that one. The tune Superwoman, Where Were You When I Needed You, written by Stevie Wonder. I'm Janalee Ross. Thanks so much for listening to Jazz With Me.

0: Caravan, Hank Jones at the piano, his brother Elvin on drums, and Richard Davis playing bass. Before that, Hank Jones at the piano in a duet live with Joe Lovano, beautiful tune written by Jerome Maross for a Broadway show called Golden Apple. That was Lazy Afternoon. Kicked off the set with I Only Have Eyes for You, Bobby Hutcherson leading that record from the Vibes, Kenny Garrett playing sax with him. I'm Jana Lee Ross. Thanks so much for listening to Jazz with me.
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The tune Dream, a Johnny Mercer tune, Jimmy McGriff at the organ leading that ensemble from his record Straight Up. Before that, from West Side Story, beautiful music composed by Leonard Bernstein, Wes Montgomery and strings, Wes playing the guitar. And we kicked off the set with Crisis from Art Blakey and the Jazz Messengers, the 1961 version of that iconic group. Art Blakey playing drums with Curtis Fuller on trombone, Wayne Shorter on tenor. The tune written by Freddie Hubbard on trumpet, Jimmy Merritt on bass, and that leaves us with Cedar Walton on piano. Thanks for listening to Jazz. I'm Jana Lee Ross. We'll finish up the hour with Luna y Arena, that is Moon and Sand, Steve Kahn, the guitarist leading this record, Borrowed Time, and guest vocalist, Gabriela Anders.

Luna y Arena, or Moon and Sand, Gabriela Anders singing that record, led by guitarist Steve Kahn. Thanks for listening to Jazz with me. I'm Jana Lee Ross, and you can get in touch anytime and let us know what you love about jazz. 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

0: 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Plus, we'll celebrate the birthday of Claude Debussy. 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

The Work song, written by Nat Adderley from a record called Cannon Reloaded, referring to Nat's brother Cannonball Adderley, a reworking of Adderley tunes featuring Tom Scott. 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

The tune is called Brain Dance, the title track to a 1996 release from guitarist Peter Bernstein. Great band with him, Eric Alexander on tenor, Steve Davis playing trombone, Billy Drummond on drums, and Larry Goldings playing organ. Before that, the great Shirley Horn singing and playing. Burt Bacharach's The Look of Love kicked off the set with I Didn't Know What Time It Was, Brad Mehldau playing that Rodgers and Hart tune with Jorge Rossi on drums, Larry Grenadier on bass. I'm Jana Lee Ross. Thanks for listening to Jazz with me.

That is called Magic Box, written by the gentleman playing trumpet on the track, Bert Joris, from Philip Catherine's CD, Blue Prince. Philip Catherine, wonderful Belgian guitarist. Before that, spring can really hang you up the most. Yes, it can. And that's Toots on harmonica, Toots Thielemann, Alan Broadbent playing piano, and Charlie Hayden on bass. Beautiful trio. Kicked off the set with In Tune with Tune Day from Baba Tundalea's March of the Jazz Guerrillas. I'm Jana Lee Ross. Thanks for listening to Jazz with me. And now the legendary Oscar Peterson Trio live at the Blue Note. But you're going to hear four players. So the legendary trio, Oscar with Ray Brown on bass and Bobby Durham on drums, joined by special guest guitarist Herb Ellis. This is Oscar's tune, Sushi.

Oscar Peterson live at the Blue Note in New York City, recorded in 1990. The legendary Oscar Peterson trio live at the Blue Note. The trio is Oscar with Ray Brown on bass and Bobby Durham on drums. They are joined by guitarist Herb Ellis, the tune Sushi. I'm Jana Lee Ross. Thanks so much for listening to Jazz With Me. You can get in touch anytime and let us know what you love about jazz. 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

Thank you for joining me during this hour of music. This is Dee Alexander. I'm going to do something a little special today. I'm going to feature some of the best music of Chicago's musicians. Starting things out with Kyle Ashe and his organ trio, Five Down Blues, with Pete Benson on Hammond and George Flutis on drums. And we heard the Harold Land composition, Delirium. More music coming up for you from Chicago's finest and brightest musicians, up and coming, as well as veteran musicians. Thank you for joining me. This is Jazz.

Alexis Lombre on piano from Ernest Dawkins' Various Artists Living the Spirit Residency Coming of Age recording. Her composition, I'm Tired. And before that, from Michelle Thomas from her recording, The Assumption, a nice rendition of Love Dance made popular by George Benson. Started things off with Ryan Cohen from his recording Originations with his composition, A Seeker's Soul. Here's Ari Brown from Groove Awakening with Three Bop for Mal.

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Thank you for joining me during this hour celebrating some of Chicago's greatest artists. And we just heard from Miss Dinah Washington. And although she was born in Tuscaloosa, Alabama, as a child, her family moved to Chicago. So she was definitely a Chicagoan. We heard from her recording The Swingin' Miss D, You're Crying, which was also composed by Leonard Feather and another great Chicagoan, Quincy Jones. That was his orchestra. And he, Quincy Jones, as a matter of fact, born and raised in Chicago as well. Songwriter, composer, arranger, film and television, record producer, and musician. Right before that, we heard from another great Chicago musician, Eddie Harris, born October 20th, 1934. We heard his exodus to jazz, and also another Chicagoan, although he was born and raised in Milwaukee, Mr. Willie Pickens made Chicago his home. He's on piano on that recording. Here's one of Chicago's finest male musicians, Paul Marinaro, from his recording, Without a Song, All My Tomorrows.

Kurt Elling from The Messenger with the composition by Lawrence Hobgood on piano, The Dance, along with Rob Amster on bass and Paul Wertico on drums. Thank you so much for joining me during this hour, celebrating some of Chicago's finest artists, musicians, singers. An hour certainly is not enough time to share the plethora of talent in this beautiful city, Chicago. I hope you enjoyed some of the finest that I prepared for you to listen to. Please don't take this music for granted. We appreciate you for supporting live music and the artists as well. Please make sure you share this music with your children because they are listening. Thank you for supporting the venues that present this music. Can't do it without them. You're with D. Alexander, and this is Jazz.

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1: VPM

You've heard so many stories about women composers having to overcome extreme prejudice. Their husbands wouldn't let them compose or perform. The opportunities never came their way, just because they were women. Those stories are all true. But how about one where the men in her life decided to support her? After her mother died, this composer assumed she would be the homemaker. That's how life worked in 19th century Germany. Instead, her brothers told her to keep composing. They even traveled with her on tour and paid her expenses. Flipping the script, coming up this hour.

The Gemnopédie No. 1 by Erik Satie. That was the piece his buddy Claude Debussy orchestrated as a favor to save him from financial ruin. One French composer looking out for another. Here is The Romance Without Words by the great Gabriel Fauré.

It's The Romance Without Words by Gabriel Fauré, performed by Yo-Yo Ma and Catherine Stott. I think I might have fallen in love with both of them over the course of that piece. I was entirely wooed. Back in 19th century Germany, women were expected to be wife and mother. They were supposed to put aside all other aspirations in favor of the household. Once her parents died, the composer Amelia Mayer figured she'd probably get locked into the role of homemaker for the rest of the family. She had brothers. But her brothers flipped the script. They said, keep composing. They put no pressure whatsoever on her to get married, give up her music, any of it. They even went on tour with her to make sure she was all right. And they paid her expenses, too. They brought just a little bit of balance to the force. Thanks to that, she was able to write 8 symphonies. Here is number 6.

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It's Mark Neiman leading the Bremerhaven Symphony Orchestra, the Symphony No. 6 by Amelia Meyer. We're off to Sweden in 60 seconds.

the Swedish pianist and composer Valborg Ajolin was quite a versatile writer. She created music for strings, for voices, for piano, and for organ, along with all possible combinations in between. Piano and violin, voice and piano, voice, different voices, female choirs, mixed choirs, everything. Here's her Valse Elegiaque.

0: The somewhat stern, yet also playful, piano stylings of Bengt Forsberg, performing the valse Elegiac by Valborg Ajolin, Swedish composer and pianist.
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This music embodies the light of a new day, the opportunities that lay ahead of you, the perfect music to help you start to greet your weekend. It's a work inspired by a bit of Chinese folklore that originated in the late 1930s. An inspiring story that touches on bravery and grit, on resilience and revolution. It's the title piece from The White-Haired Girl by Chinese composer Yan Jinxuan. It's on the way. I'm Melanie Renata. I'm so glad you're here. This is Music Through the Night.

Our time together tonight starts off with a work that will either fuel a second wind or will be the perfect fodder for adventurous dreaming. A work that comes chugging in, steady like a train. Doug Varin's incredibly entertaining Serenade for Strings in E Major. Here's the National Arts Center Orchestra.

so much momentum. It felt like that could just keep on going. Dag Verrin's Serenade for Strings in E Major. Eduardo Mata conducting the National Art Center Orchestra. The orchestral adventures continue in a moment. It starts off a little dreamy. I'm Melanie Renata, and this is Music Through the Night.

The White-Haired Girl is a tale of northern Chinese folklore, a story of sorrow and struggle, but also one of defiance and triumph in the end, a symbol of cultural revolution. Let's lean into those vibes, shall we? A slice of The White-Haired Girl's Suite by Yanjin Xuan. Here's the China National Symphony.

a musical symbol of class struggle and revolution. The White-Haired Girl from The White-Haired Girl Suite by Yeon Jin-shuan. Zhua Huang-chun conducting the China National Symphony. 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I'm Melanie Renata. This is Music Through the Night. And it's true. Love can inspire so much beauty. Love inspired some of Dvorak's very first music. Deeply personal music for voice and piano, so personal he never published it. Instead, he plucked from it some ideas for a string quartet, and that's this work called Cypresses. It's performed for you here by the Chilingarian Quartet.

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You might think of J.S. Bach as a composer rooted in structure and tradition, but not with this sonata. For many years, it was believed that Bach wrote most of his chamber work in the calm of the court. But this music emerged from the vibrant atmosphere of Leipzig, where Bach led public concerts and mentored his children, and he reimagined what chamber music could be. It's a piece that balances elegance and education with experimentation. And it's coming up. I'm Melanie Renata. This is Music Through the Night.

As you settle into the dark of the night, this piece carries you off into dreamland. A shimmering work with an otherworldly touch of magic. Melodies inspired by Hebridean folk song. Vernon Handley here conducting the Royal Philharmonic. It's a Celtic Symphony by Granville Bantock.

lush string orchestration bringing folk melodies to life there in Granville Bantock's Celtic Symphony, the Royal Philharmonic performing. The strings take a backseat and a flute and piano step together into the spotlight in just a moment. I'm Melanie Renata, and this is Music Through the Night.

He's a composer who embodies structure and tradition. But J.S. Bach wasn't always that way with his music. In Leipzig, Bach led public concerts, he mentored his children, and he reimagined what chamber music could be. This is one of those imaginative pieces, his flute sonata in B minor, performed for you here by flutist Andrea Oliva and pianist Angela Hewitt.

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Bach's lyrical and lively flute sonata in B minor. 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I'm Melanie Renata, with music here from a rather controversial opera by Italian composer Ermanno Volferrari, one that criticized the Catholic Church and even had an onstage group rendezvous. This is the suite from the opera Jewels of the Madonna, performed by the BBC Philharmonic. 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

0: passion just oozing from every single note of that work by Ermanno Valferrari, The Jewels of the Madonna Suite, the BBC Philharmonic performing.
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as August begins to slowly slip away, harvest season is drawing ever closer, and the gardens you've tended all summer begin to tell their last stories. A century ago, composer Amy Beach captured that feeling of abundance and reflection in a suite inspired by flowers. Each movement like a stroll through a garden at dawn, delicate with dew. You and I will take that walk there together a little later with this work called From Grandmother's Garden. I'm Melanie Renata. You're listening to Music Through the Night. Now that you're in weekend mode, you're in for a treat here. Something that's a little bit of everything. A work that's part outdoor spectacle, part public art piece. And within its quieter intersections, it feels a little like a violin concerto. Here's violinist Iona Brown and the Academy of St. Martin in the Fields. It's Mozart's Serenade No. 4 in D major.

Serenade in D major, Neville Mariner conducting the Academy of St. Martin in the Fields, and violinist Iona Brown. Things tamed down a touch with a brief moment of beauty in a traditional Scottish tune in just a moment. I'm Melanie Renata. You're listening to Music Through the Night.

It's always a good time for something pretty, something soothing. This work is both. It's a traditional Scottish tune called Wild Mountain Time.

haunting choral music in the dead of the night. Yeah, pretty perfect, I think. The Choral Scholars of University College Dublin with a traditional Scottish tune called Wild Mountain Time. I'm Melanie Renata. This is Music Through the Night. And did you ever get the chance to spend the night at your grandma's house as a kid? Maybe you'd wake up with the sun to pancakes ready for you, go on a little backyard adventure in her garden. Well, you'll get that feeling here in a piece called From Grandmother's Garden by Amy Beach. It's a musical portrait of different flowers. And of course, a movement called Morning Glories opens this work. Here's pianist Joanne Polk.

0: Music meant to carry with it the quiet beauty of a garden in bloom. Pianist Joanne Polk with From Grandmother's Garden by Amy Beach.
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Ugh, we humans have done some really dumb things in our existence. Specifically here, I'm talking about capturing wild bear cubs and turning them into a sideshow. Dancing bears were a thing for hundreds of years, but with the help of activists worldwide, keeping a dancing bear is being outlawed. The last one in India was rescued just 15 years ago. So why am I droning on about dancing bears? Well, that history is woven into part of this symphony. A symphony from Haydn, known as The Bear. It's on the way. I'm Melanie Renata, and you're listening to Music Through the Night.

Thank you for being with me. This hour begins with a piece of music that pays homage to the music that helped shape the life and career of guitar pioneer Zhuifei Yang. She wrote this work called Xinjiang Fantasy, and here she performs it.

Zhuifei Yang taking you on a journey through the emotional range of the guitar, her work called the Xinjiang Fantasy. Now there's a little known gem tucked into the catalog of Franz Schubert, a divertimento on French themes. It inspired this piece by Danish composer Emil Riesen, considered Riesen's most ambitious work. Here's the Aalborg Symphony, with some rather obscure variations on a theme of Franz Schubert. I'm Melanie Renata, and this is Music Through the Night.

Bo Halton conducting the Eyborg Symphony with the vibrant variations on a theme of Franz Schubert by Emil Riesen. I'm Melanie Renata with a little bit of late night chaos in just a minute. 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

It's known as The Bear, Haydn's 82nd Symphony in C. The final movement carries with it the reason for its nickname, an imitation of bagpipes. And intended or not, it reminded early audiences of the music played for the now outlawed entertainment of dancing bears. Here it's shared with you by the Stockholm Chamber Ensemble.

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I'm Melanie Renata. This is Music Through the Night. And this is a vibrant work by Camille Saint-Saëns, a slice of his first cello concerto in A minor.

0: No classical genre went untouched by Camille Saint-Saëns. In his own words, he produced music as an apple tree bears apples. That was a slice of his first cello concerto in A minor, performed by cellist Hee Young Lim and the London Symphony. Scott Yu at the podium.
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Sometimes when you're captivated by a movie, you might not even notice the music that's underneath the scene, simply because it is so in tune with the emotions that you're feeling. It's a phenomenon that Aaron Copland understood really well, and he composed music through that lens. The film Our Town portrays ordinary people in a quiet, charming town, and Copland beautifully scored the film. You and I get to explore the emotions that this music brings up later this hour. I'm Melanie Renata. Please, stay with me.

0: Live from NPR News in Washington, I'm Linda Kenyon. President Trump is saying thank you to the U.S. Supreme Court for allowing his ballroom construction to continue, at least for now.
1: I just want to thank the Supreme Court and the Chief Justice, and we have a ruling that it's proceed. When they say proceed, I think that's a good thing. That's a good thing. Nothing's easy today.
0: The president is referring to a temporary order signed by Chief Justice John Roberts, letting work continue as the court considers an emergency appeal. The administration was challenging lower court rulings that would have forced a halt to above-ground construction of the project because the president did not first get congressional approval for it. The president was speaking in South Carolina, campaigning on behalf of Darlene Graham for U.S. Senate. A military source tells NPR the Navy is considering renaming an aircraft carrier under construction for President Trump. NPR's Quill Lawrence reports it was first named for Black World War II hero Doris Miller.
2: In 1941, Doris, or Dory Miller, was working in the mess hall of a ship under attack in Pearl Harbor. He dragged the wounded to safety and then downed two Japanese planes with an anti-aircraft gun he'd never been trained to fire. He died at war 2 years later.
3: Dory Miller died in a line of duty at age 24. He's the first black man to receive the Navy Cross.
2: Kyle Bibby with the Black Veterans Project is outraged by reports that the aircraft carrier might be named for President Trump instead of Miller.
3: The Navy should be focusing on supporting current sailors serving and fighting in this war rather than finding ways to honor the politicians who actually started this war.
2: A spokesman told NPR the Navy has no announcement at this time. Quill Lawrence, NPR News.
0: The social media platform TikTok and its affiliates have agreed to a settlement with the Department of Justice. As NPR's John Ruich reports, the company was accused of violating a federal law protecting children's online privacy.
4: The Department of Justice had alleged that TikTok collected, stored, and processed vast amounts of data from its users, including millions of American children under 13, in violation of the Children's Online Privacy Protection Act. The Department of Justice says since the complaint was filed, TikTok has undergone significant changes to aspects of its business, including ownership and management. The Trump administration brokered a deal for a U.S. version of TikTok to be spun off from its Chinese owner ByteDance earlier this year and put in the hands of American investors. The Department of Justice says TikTok has since implemented extensive measures to strengthen safeguards for young users. John Ruich, NPR News.
0: Under the terms of the deal, TikTok and its affiliates have agreed to pay $400 million to settle the litigation brought by the Justice Department in 2024. 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The Bonnaroo Music and Arts Festival will not be held next year in Manchester, Tennessee. Justin Barney from member station WPLN has the story.
5: The past couple years have been rough for Bonnaroo. The main issue has been rain. Storms caused organizers to cancel mid-fest in 2025. Torrential rains again this year caused delays and some cancellations. In a social media post, organizers said that they are putting Bonnaroo on pause for next summer, citing bad luck. Organizers also gave a nod to reality. They said that the festival market has changed substantially over the past decade, especially for camping events like Bonnaroo, and that it's been difficult getting people to buy into the camping culture and experience. But they're hoping for a comeback in 2028. For NPR News, I'm Justin Barney in Nashville.
0: The festival has hosted the acts such as Paul McCartney, Elton John, and Radiohead. Enrollment in the biggest federally funded food aid program in the U.S. has dropped by more than 13% in a 12-month span. That's a steeper decline than the government had predicted. And it comes as work requirements and other provisions kick in under President Trump's Big Beautiful Bill Act. The losing coverage on those who are losing coverage under the Supplemental Nutrition Assistance Program, or SNAP, include people who do not meet tightening requirements to qualify or have missed certain deadlines. The Department of Agriculture finds the steepest decline in Arizona, which has seen a 12-month drop of more than 50%. I'm Linda Kenyon, NPR News in Washington.
6: 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Other contributors include the estate of Joan B. Kroc, whose bequest serves as an enduring investment in the future of public radio and seeks to help NPR be the model for high-quality journalism in the 21st century. 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
7: I'm Melanie Renata. So glad to be with you on this Saturday morning. Have you ever taken a weekend to go explore a scenic small town? You know the type. It's got a local diner, a cute little bookshop, maybe a lovely path along a bluff. Well, this is like a musical embodiment of such a place. It's Aaron Copland's work called Our Town, performed for you here by the London Symphony.

Aaron Copland himself conducting the London Symphony for his nostalgic work called Our Town. Now, just 10 weeks after his wedding, composer Scott Joplin, the king of ragtime, was suddenly widowed. This was the first work that he composed as he moved through that grief. It's a ragtime waltz called Bethina, performed for you here by the Avatar Brass Ensemble.

minor chords sprinkled in there, like that works on the verge of tears. Bethina by Scott Joplin, performed by the Avatar Brass Ensemble. The mood will lift, and the sun really comes out in this next work in just a moment. I'm Melanie Renata.

Joy is an act of resistance. Resistance against whatever's trying to dim your light or bring you down. The destruction of war nearly destroyed Richard Wagner, but he turned his grief into joy with music like this.

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The Carnegie Mellon Wind Ensemble with some joy crafted through illness and grief. The first movement of Richard Strauss's second sonatina in E-flat major. I'm Melanie Renata with a Finnish folk-inspired suite in just a moment.

Music became the voice of Jean Sibelius, and his music became the voice of the Finnish people. Here, Finnish conductor Susanna Malki leads the Helsinki Philharmonic for the Karelia Suite by Sibelius.

0: Inspired by the folk flavor of the Finnish province of Karelia, the Helsinki Philharmonic there with Jean Sibelius's Karelia Suite.
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0: Seated among the flowering alfalfa, who is singing in the cool morning? It is the girl with the flaxen hair, the beauty with the cherry lips. That's just part of a French poem that inspired this work by Claude Debussy. A unique piece from him, performed in this unique way. Coming up later this hour, I'm Melanie Renata. Please, stay with me.

0: Live from NPR News in Washington, I'm Linda Kenyon. The U.S. has imposed new 50% tariffs on more than $20 billion worth of Canadian goods after trade talks fell apart overnight, with both sides trading blame for the breakdown. NPR's Matt Bloom has more.
1: The impasse is the latest strain in already tense relations between the two allies. The higher import costs will hit about 5% of what Canada ships to the U.S. each year, ranging from hockey sticks to building materials. Canada's prime minister has promised new dollar-for-dollar retaliatory tariffs as well. Business groups, including the U.S. Chamber of Commerce, say a tariff war could damage both countries' economies and drive up prices.
0: NPR's Matt Bloom. President Trump spoke at a rally in South Carolina yesterday in support of Senator Darlene Graham. She's the president's pick in the special U.S. Senate Republican primary election to replace Graham's late brother, Lindsey. Gavin Jackson with South Carolina Public Radio reports from Myrtle Beach.
2: In a debate this week, Senator Darlene Graham hesitated in answering a question about China and Taiwan and said she isn't a national security expert. Trump was friends with Lindsey Graham, who was a national security specialist. The president has endorsed his sister and says she is more focused on affordability issues.
3: She's about what we have, how much a loaf of bread is going to cost, how much beef is going to cost. Beef is coming down rapidly, by the way. But she was very much about affordability, I think more so than Lindsey.
2: The economy is top of mind for voters in coastal Horry County, a key Republican area. Graham faces Congressman Ralph Norman in a runoff Tuesday. For NPR News, I'm Gavin Jackson in Myrtle Beach.
0: A U.S. Navy aircraft has flown through the narrow waterway separating China and Taiwan. Ashish Valentine in Taipei reports it comes as Chinese leader Xi Jinping is set to visit the U.S.
4: The democratic island of Taiwan is separated from China by a strip of ocean only about 100 miles wide on average, the Taiwan Strait. A P-8A Poseidon aircraft flew through international airspace in that contested waterway on Friday, according to a statement the Navy released today. According to the Chinese state media outlet Global Times, the Chinese military tracked and monitored the aircraft throughout the transit. U.S. aircraft and naval vessels transit the strait roughly every few months. These transits are not appreciated by Beijing, which claims Taiwan as its own territory. The U.S. 7th Fleet said the move demonstrates the United States' commitment to a free and open Indo-Pacific. For NPR News, I'm Ashish Valentine in Taipei.
0: Russian and Ukrainian drone and missile strikes have killed at least four people overnight. It comes a day after Ukrainian officials say Russian drones hit a shopping mall, killing 16 people and wounding 130 others. Nine people still remain missing. The attacks occurred in Zelensky's hometown. You're listening to NPR. A Texas appeals court has reduced the amount of money Alex Jones has been ordered to pay victims of the 2012 Sandy Hook Elementary School shooting that killed 20 children and six adults. Andrew Weber from member station KUT has the story.
5: Jones repeatedly called the 2012 shooting a hoax on his InfoWars platform, and some of his supporters harassed families of the victims. Jones was ordered by a Texas court to pay $50 million in 2023 for defaming families of two children who were killed. His attorneys argued that original award ran afoul of Texas's cap on civil lawsuit settlements, and the state's third court of appeals agreed, reducing the amount Jones owed to $1.5 million. The Texas decision does not affect a Connecticut ruling ordering Jones pay $1.4 billion. Jones filed for bankruptcy in 2022, and his assets, including InfoWars, are still tied up in Texas courts. Jones has yet to pay any money to Sandy Hook families. For NPR News, I'm Andrew Weber in Austin.
0: A former engineering director in Meta has told jurors at a landmark trial that the company took a don't-ask-don't-tell approach on kids under 13 on its platforms. During his second day of testimony, he said Meta consistently prioritized profits over safety in designing its products. Meta has rejected the claims and said evidence at the trial will show its commitment to safety. The trial is taking place in federal court in Oakland, California. It pits Meta against the states of California, Colorado, Kentucky, and New Jersey. The trial should last about 6 weeks. I'm Linda Kenyon, NPR News in Washington.
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7: A very good morning to you. It is 6 past the hour. I'm Melanie Renata. French composer Claude Debussy, he crafted many works of musical art. And in his first book of preludes, he presented a collection of what I'd call piano paintings. The eighth piece in that collection is really simple in form, but it's so poetically emotive. Honestly, you can expect nothing less from Debussy. It's called The Girl with the Flaxen Hair, and it's performed for you here by pianist Geneva Kenna Mason.

A picture of beauty glistening in the summer sun. A poetic piece on so many levels, in sound and feeling and in origin, inspired by and named after a poem by Le Comte de Lisle that was The Girl with the Flaxen Hair from Debussy's Preludes, Book 1, pianist Geneva Kenna-Mason performing. I'm Melanie Renata with a theatrical work for you here from the 16th century. It's The Virtuous Wife Suite by Henry Purcell.

The Chatham Baroque with a touch of Baroque theatrics for you as your Saturday begins. The Virtuous Wife Suite from Henry Purcell. I'm Melanie Renata with a little drama in just a moment.

The Strasbourg Philharmonic serves up drama from the start. Pianist François-René Duchâble comes in with another layer of drama. They play around together for a couple minutes, and then harpist Muriel Nordman comes in and cuts the tension with a sparkle of magic. It's a double concerto in D minor by Elias Parrish Alvarez.

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from an artist whose creativity transformed the harp into a voice of drama and beauty, a double concerto in D minor by Elias Parrish Alvarez. The Strasbourg Philharmonic performing with pianist François-René Duchambeau and harpist Marielle Nordman. I'm Melanie Renata, and in a minute, you get pulled into the joy and whimsy of the Happy Forest.

When someone is both a composer and a poet, you know their music's going to be deeply expressive. It's what you get here in a tone poem by English composer and poet Arnold Bax. Here's the Ulster Orchestra with The Happy Forest.

0: Inspired by a poem about a whimsical pastoral world, the Elster Orchestra with The Happy Forest by Arnold Lax. I'm Melanie Renata. Thanks for being with me this morning. Be good to yourself today, and be good to your neighbor too, okay?
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5: The word is vast. Mountains topped with snow, fields full of summer's bounty. This music is a celebration of home. You can sense the composer's pride in his native place. The composer is Czech composer Vedržek Smetana, and the piece is From Bohemia's Woods and Fields. Sense the vastness later this hour.

0: Live from NPR News in Washington, I'm Linda Kenyon. President Trump says he is grateful for a Supreme Court order issued yesterday that temporarily allows his massive White House ballroom project to continue. The administration says the ballroom is needed for national security. NPR's Emily Fang reports.
1: On his social media site Truth Social, Trump claimed without details that the military wanted such changes for the last 100 years. A nonprofit chartered by Congress to protect American historic buildings has sued to stop the ballroom, for which the historic east wing of the White House was torn down last year. The lawsuit argues that Trump by himself does not have the authority to make such big structural changes, and two courts ruled the ballroom was likely illegal because Congress did not give it approval. But the short Supreme Court order issued Friday afternoon allows the ballroom to continue to be built for now. Trump said construction was, quote, ahead of schedule. Emily Fang, NPR News, Washington.
0: Amid growing American concerns about the cost of living, President Trump says he will temporarily waive a tariff on imported beef. The move will allow imported beef to be sold at 25% below market prices. American cattle ranchers say this will hurt their bottom line. Ethan Lane is the head lobbyist for the National Cattlemen's Beef Association.
2: So we have a lot of frustrated producers today, a lot of folks that feel like this isn't what they voted for. They voted for a president they thought was going to be giving them limited government, right, and free markets.
0: The waiver will be in effect for 90 days. Resistance is growing to so-called flock cameras, those automated license plate readers that police use to track vehicles. NPR's Meg Anderson reports some people are even vandalizing those cameras.
3: Flock cameras capture billions of license plates every month. Police leaders say that has helped them find stolen vehicles and missing people. But legal experts say the technology raises privacy concerns. Now, some people are taking matters into their own hands. According to an NPR review, flock cameras have been vandalized or stolen in at least 36 states. Garrett Langley is the CEO of Flock.
4: These are people being amped up to go do something, and I don't think that they're being given the level of information they should, that they're also committing a felony.
3: Langley says if people have concerns, they should take it up with their city council. And many people have. According to the advocacy group DFLOC, at least 100 cities have deactivated the cameras or canceled their contracts. Meg Anderson, NPR News.
0: Iran's president claims the world has accepted that Iran has won its conflict with the United States and says the war should end since the U.S. is hated globally. Meanwhile, the Trump administration is intensifying economic pressure against Iran. You're listening to NPR. IndyCar racers hit the streets of Washington, D.C. this weekend in this one-time-only Freedom 250 Grand Prix. As WDET's Quinn Kleinfelter reports, the event almost took a different path around Washington.
5: The IndyCar series, owned by Detroit-based Roger Penske, will send drivers along a temporary track winding on and around the National Mall. But the man who designed the race course, Penske Corporation President Bud Denker, says it's not exactly what he first had in mind.
6: Originally, I had a track around the nation's capital. That required a congressional bill. I didn't know that. I couldn't get the 60 votes in the Senate. I had the House covered.
5: President Trump, who has pushed for flashy celebrations of the nation's 250th birthday, signed an executive order bypassing Congress to allow the race to proceed away from Capitol Hill. Trump is also scheduled to take a ceremonial lap around the track. For NPR News, I'm Quinn Kleinfelter in Detroit.
0: Tesla and some Chinese car makers are recalling more than 4 million vehicles due to safety concerns, including risks tied to door handles on the vehicles. Tesla's recall is the biggest. It involves nearly 3 million vehicles, including Models 3, Y, X, and S, over the door handle safety risks. The recall follows China's announcement in February that starting next year, it would ban those hidden door handles after they failed to function and trap passengers inside vehicles, including during emergency situations. The handles are commonly used on Tesla and on many Chinese electric vehicles. I'm Linda Kenyon, NPR News in Washington.
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8: With Victoria Drake. He's the most recorded conductor in the world, and they're the most recorded orchestra in the world. Neville Marriner and the Academy of St. Martin in the Fields. From their catalog of recordings, this next one has to be the happiest. It's a collection of overtures by Gilbert and Sullivan. Here's Arthur Sullivan's overture to The Gondoliers.

quite the curtain raiser. The Overture to the Gondoliers by Arthur Sullivan of Gilbert and Sullivan fame. The Academy of St. Martin in the Fields was led by Neville Mariner. There are two forms of the concerto that come to us from the 18th century. There's the Venetian model, where there's a single soloist with a backup band as an orchestra. Think Antonio Vivaldi. But there's another concerto form, and that comes from Rome, and it's called the Concerto Grosso, or the Big Concerto. There's a group of soloists inside the orchestra. Now, you can play a Concerto Grosso with as few as three players, but it's a lot more fun when you get more people involved. Handel was a master at writing in this Roman model. Here's a Concerto Grosso by Handel with Tafelmusik, led by Gene Lemann.

What a terrific piece for a morning stretch. A Serenade by American composer William Grant Still. The Royal Scottish National Orchestra was led by Evlana Eisenberg. I'm Steve Starick, and today's classical music is supported by Raymond James. 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

Just a little bit of fun and silliness in that final movement of the Oboe Quartet by British composer Malcolm Arnold, a performance with the Nash Ensemble.

From a collection of tone poems that celebrate a sense of place, Bedřich Smetana's native Czech community, here is From Bohemia's Woods and Fields. The Milwaukee Symphony Orchestra is led by Zdeněk Mikal.

0: It is harvest time in much of the states, and all you have to do is take a drive to a rural area to see farmers harvesting corn or soybeans or what have you, and it creates a smell in the air. You sense that. Bedřich Smetana must have sensed that, because you feel it in his From Bohemia's Woods and Fields with the Milwaukee Symphony Orchestra. I'm Steve Sterik.
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The French composer Claude Debussy was one of the most important composers during the late 19th and early 20th century. He was born on this date in 1862, and this morning on Breakfast Classics, we'll spend our first hour with his music. Later in the show, we'll explore works by Aram Khachaturian and Oscar Levant. Good morning, I'm Mike Goldberg. Thank you so much for joining me. I've got 2 hours of Breakfast Classics beginning right after the news from NPR on VPM Music, 93.1 and 107.3.

0: Live from NPR News in Washington, I'm Linda Kenyon. The U.S. has imposed new 50% tariffs on more than $20 billion worth of Canadian goods. The new tariffs come after the latest round of trade talks between negotiators broke down last night. NPR's Matt Bloom has the story.
1: Canadian Prime Minister Mark Carney called last-minute terms introduced by the Trump administration unfair. He said Canada will match the new tariffs dollar for dollar. Meanwhile, U.S. Trade Representative Jamieson Greer blamed Canada for the breakdown. He said Canada sought tariff concessions on steel, aluminum, autos, and lumber that the U.S. was unwilling to provide. The impasse is the latest strain on already tense relations between the two allies. The higher import costs will hit about 5% of what Canada ships to the U.S. each year, ranging from hockey sticks to building materials. Business groups, including the U.S. Chamber of Commerce, say a tariff war could damage both countries' economies and drive up prices. Matt Bloom, NPR News.
0: The White House is considering renaming a Navy aircraft carrier after President Trump. The vessel, currently under construction, was set to be named after a black World War II hero named Doris Miller. His great niece, Selena James, decried the change.
2: He gave it all, but it wasn't good enough. It still sends a message of inequality. You know, something that as America that we fight so hard to bridge the gap in.
0: Doris Dory Miller was a U.S. Navy sailor and the first African-American recipient of the Navy Cross. He was recognized for heroism during the 1941 Pearl Harbor attack when he saved fellow soldiers and sailors and manned an anti-aircraft gun, reportedly without training, and shot down enemy aircraft. Doris Miller was killed in action in 1943. Vice President J.D. Vance was in his hometown of Ohio to promote a $1 billion investment in a Cleveland steel plant. Lily Halloran from member station WVXU has the story.
3: Vance highlighted tariffs and other Trump administration economic policies and said the steel plant retrofit is proof that President Trump's actions are keeping manufacturing jobs in the United States.
4: The future of America, the future of the United States, the future of our homes and communities is going to be built right here in Middletown, Ohio.
3: The project will repurpose $500 million originally granted to the company under the Biden administration that would have shifted the plant from coal power to hydrogen power. Cleveland-Cliffs will also invest $500 million. Now the plant will get an update to its blast furnace and a technology upgrade. For NPR News, I'm Lily Halloran in Middletown.
0: Wildfires burning across Europe this summer have exposed a potentially deadly threat. Rusty bombs and mines from World War I and II below the landscape. You're listening to NPR News. NASA's newest space-based observatory has passed a critical milestone prior to launch. As Joe Palga reports, the Nancy Grace Roman Space Telescope is set to leave Earth at the end of this month.
5: The milestone was a flight readiness review, where all relevant teams report on the mission's status prior to launch. Roman, as the telescope is known to its friends, is set to launch aboard a SpaceX Falcon Heavy rocket August 30th from the Kennedy Space Center in Florida. The new observatory is what's known as a survey telescope. Instead of staring at a small patch of sky, looking intently at a limited number of objects, Roman will look at wide swaths of the sky. It will be using a new technique to search for planets orbiting distant stars, and it will also be searching for Type 1A supernovas, a kind of exploding star that astronomers use to measure the speed at which the universe is expanding. For NPR News, I'm Joe Palca.
0: A humanoid robot developed by Chinese smartphone maker Honor has run 100 meters in 9.32 seconds, beating the human world record held by Jamaican sprinter Usain Bolt. The robot, aptly named Lightning, reached a peak speed of just over 35 miles per hour during a test run for the second World Humanoid Robot Games, which have opened in Beijing. It surpassed the 9.58-second men's 100-meter world record set by Bolt at the World Athletics Championships in Berlin in 2009. The robot stands about 6 feet tall. Its legs are 3 feet long. I'm Linda Kenyon, NPR News in Washington.
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7: Good morning and welcome to Breakfast Classics. I'm Mike Goldberg here with you on this Saturday, August 22nd. This hour, we are going to celebrate the birthday of Claude Debussy. He was born on this date in 1862. His nocturnes are a set of tone poems, each depicting a specific landscape. In the early 1890s, Debussy began writing three twilight scenes, which he described as experiments in orchestral groupings. He gave up on that project, but recycled the material into the nocturnes. It's Debussy's first orchestral work following the famous Prelude to the Afternoon of a Faun. There are three movements, Nuage, Clouds, Fête, Festivals, and Sirène, Sirens. And each of the movements evokes a specific landscape. Here's a performance by the Philharmonia Orchestra and the Ambrosian Singers, led by Michael Tilson Thomas, the Nocturnes by Claude Debussy on VPM Music.

0: The Nocturnes by Claude Debussy, born on this date in 1862. That was the Philharmonia Orchestra and the Ambrosian Singers, led by Michael Tilson Thomas. Coming up in just a moment, more music by Claude Debussy.
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0: Towards the end of his life, Debussy planned a group of six sonatas for different instruments. He lived to complete only three. The first was the cello sonata, written in 1915, followed by the sonata for flute, viola, and harp, and then the violin sonata, completed in April 1917. We hear that sonata today, performed by violinist Joshua Bell with Jean-Yves Thibaudet at the keyboard on VPM Music.

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violinist Joshua Bell and pianist Jean-Yves Thibaudet performing the Violin Sonata in G minor by Claude Debussy. We've got one more work by Debussy to hear this morning, and that is the Premier Rhapsody for clarinet and piano or orchestra. Originally, it was clarinet and piano, composed in 1909 and 1910. And that's how we hear it this morning, performed by clarinetist Caroline Hartig with Deborah Moriarty at the keyboard, here on VPM Music.

clarinetist Caroline Hartig with pianist Deborah Moriarty performing the premier rhapsody for clarinet and piano by Claude Debussy, who was born on this date in 1862. I'm Mike Goldberg. That wraps up our hour dedicated to Claude Debussy this morning. Coming up in our next hour, I have music by Aram Khachaturian and Oscar Levant. Don't go away. The music continues after the news from NPR.

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4: Live from NPR News in Washington, I'm Linda Kenyon. Trade talks between the U.S. and Canada have collapsed, and new 50% tariffs against Canada have kicked in. As Dan Karpinchuk reports, Prime Minister Mark Carney says Canada will retaliate, promising to match the U.S. tariffs dollar for dollar.
5: Carney suspended the negotiations in Washington just minutes before the deadline. 50% tariffs are now in effect against $20 billion worth of Canadian products, from honey and wine to cement to hockey sticks. Carney says he's directed his negotiators to return to Ottawa, adding that they worked hard in Canada's interests. And he described last-minute changes by the U.S. as unfair, uneconomic, and call into question the reliability of any deal. U.S. Trade Representative Jameson Greer says Canada declined what would have been the best treatment of any major exporter to the U.S. market and upended the balance of negotiations reached in the past few days. It's not clear yet what form Ottawa's retaliation will take. For NPR News, I'm Dan Karpinchuk in Toronto.
4: American businesses have expressed concern that the tariffs could harm the sale of their products in Canada. Crowds of more than 100,000 are expected to gather on the National Mall this weekend for Washington, D.C.'s first IndyCar race. The cars will rocket down Pennsylvania Avenue, past the Smithsonian Museums and the National Archives, at nearly 200 miles per hour. NPR's Deepa Shivaram says President Trump signed off on the race idea and will take part in today's event.
6: He did give it the green light in a way, and he'll also be waving the green flag for the race on Sunday. Before the race begins, he'll also take a lap of the track in his own car.
4: The race is one of several events D.C. has hosted to mark the country's 250th birthday this year. The event is being organized and funded primarily by the Penske Corporation. The social media platform TikTok and its affiliates have agreed to a settlement with the Department of Justice. As NPR's John Ruich reports, the company was accused of violating a federal law to protect children's online privacy.
7: The Department of Justice had alleged that TikTok collected, stored, and processed vast amounts of data from its users, including millions of American children under 13, in violation of the Children's Online Privacy Protection Act. The Department of Justice says since the complaint was filed, TikTok has undergone significant changes to aspects of its business, including ownership and management. The Trump administration brokered a deal for a U.S. version of TikTok to be spun off from its Chinese owner ByteDance earlier this year and put in the hands of American investors. The Department of Justice says TikTok has since implemented extensive measures to strengthen safeguards for young users. John Ruich, NPR News.
4: Under the terms of the deal, TikTok and its affiliates will pay $400 million to settle the litigation brought by the Department of Justice. You're listening to NPR. Human brain development remains one of the most complex mysteries in biology. A new study out this week in the journal Nature shows how tiny clumps of human cells could one day help solve that mystery. NPR's Rachel Carlson reports.
8: Organoids are tiny clusters of human cells grown in labs. Scientists use them to study human brain development. But organoids usually last for months, maybe a year. That means they only show researchers very early stages of the human brain. But for this new study, scientists managed to make some organoids grow for 5 years. Dr. Goli Ming is a neuroscientist at the University of Pennsylvania. She wasn't involved in this study, but says it's the longest lifespan of organoids to date.
9: This is a technology breakthrough.
8: During this time, the organoids matured to show characteristics of a 4-year-old human brain. Ming says this means researchers could potentially use organoids in longer-term developmental studies. Rachel Carlson, NPR News.
4: Alex Jones has won a Texas court ruling that reduced one of the defamation lawsuit judgments against him by more than $40 million for calling the Sandy Hook Elementary School shooting massacre a hoax. The conspiracy theorist has had a number of financial verdicts against him that have forced him to file for bankruptcy. He still faces a defamation judgment of $1.25 billion in a Connecticut lawsuit and nearly $6 million that remain in the Texas case. Sandy Hook families have yet to collect any money from Alex Jones. I'm Linda Kenyon, NPR News in Washington.
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11: 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I'm Mike Goldberg here with you on this Saturday morning, August 22nd, with another hour of Breakfast Classics. Coming up this hour, works by Aram Khachaturian and Oscar Levant. We'll begin with Khachaturian, who began work on his violin concerto during the summer of 1940 and completed the piece in just 2 months. It was dedicated to David Oistrakh, the famous violinist. Here's a performance by Rachel Barton Pine with the Royal Scottish National Orchestra, led by Teddy Abrams, the violin concerto by Aram Khachaturian on VPM Music.

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0: violinist Rachel Barton Pine with the Royal Scottish National Orchestra, conducted by Teddy Abrams. That was the Violin Concerto by Aram Khachaturian on VPM Music. I'm Mike Goldberg, here with you this morning. Coming up, some music by Oscar Levant.
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0: Oscar Levant was an American pianist, composer, author, comedian, and actor. The Caprice for Orchestra that he wrote dates from 1940. It was conceived for a radio program hosted by Robert Russell Bennett. Here's a performance by the Ensemble Concordia, Maren Alsup conducting The Caprice for Orchestra by Oscar Levant on VPM Music.

The Caprice for Orchestra by Oscar Levant. The Ensemble Concordia was conducted by Marin Alsop here on VPM Music. I'm Mike Goldberg. I thank you so much for joining me this morning. I'll be back tomorrow morning with more Breakfast Classics from 8 until 10. We'll feature music by Bach, Beethoven, Mozart, Strauss, and Verdi. Have a wonderful and safe Saturday.

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7: Live from NPR News in Washington, I'm Linda Kenyon. President Trump is saying thank you to the U.S. Supreme Court for allowing his ballroom construction to continue, at least for now.
8: I just want to thank the Supreme Court and the Chief Justice, and we have a ruling that it's proceed. When they say proceed, I think that's a good thing. That's a good thing. Nothing's easy today.
7: The president is referring to a temporary order signed by Chief Justice John Roberts letting work continue as the court considers an emergency appeal. The administration was challenging lower court rulings that would have forced a halt to above-ground construction of the project because Trump did not first get congressional approval. VPM. The president was speaking in South Carolina, campaigning on behalf of Darlene Graham for the U.S. Senate. The window is closing for registering to vote in some of the last statewide primary elections of the year. NPR's Hansi Lo Wang has this rundown of the upcoming deadlines.
9: If you are eligible to vote in next month's primary election in Delaware or Massachusetts, today is the last day to register online or in person or to stop by a post office to get your mail-in application postmarked. New Hampshire also has a statewide primary in September. Mail-in applications in that state must be received by Wednesday, August 26. And in-person registration will be available at the polls on New Hampshire's primary day, September 8th. If you're already registered, election officials recommend confirming your status and contact information before the deadline by visiting your state's official election website. Officials can remove your name from voter rolls, especially if you recently moved, changed your name, or haven't voted in a while. Hansi Lo Wang, NPR News.
7: Big cuts are coming for some states that use water from the Colorado River. Alex Hager from member station KJZZ reports Arizona will take the biggest reductions, but officials there are still expressing relief.
10: The federal government could have cut up to 40% of the water supply for Arizona, California, and Nevada, but negotiated with those states to reduce their take by 20%. However, this plan will only last for 2 years. Arizona's top water negotiator Tom Buschatsky says the state could still sue to protect its water rights in the future.
11: Arizona can challenge actions taken in subsequent guidelines that do not comply with the law.
10: Deeper cuts to demand could be needed when the new rules expire in 2028. Water supplies have been shrinking for more than 2 decades as a result of drought and climate change. For NPR News, I'm Alex Hager in Phoenix.
7: Cattle ranchers in northern Mexico are preparing to resume cattle exports to the U.S. as a year-long ban ends in just 2 days. The ban was imposed due to a parasite outbreak affecting cattle industries on both sides of the border. In addition, President Trump has announced his administration will temporarily roll back tariffs against beef imports by 25% to help American consumers cope with the high prices. You're listening to NPR. Fall classes are getting underway at colleges across the country, despite a renewed question of whether a college degree is even worth it. NPR's Alyssa Nadworny reports from a college campus in Muncie, Indiana.
12: I'm at Ball State, a public research university where students are moving in. I'm seeing roommates meeting up, families unloading U-Hauls. There's so much energy and excitement, but there's a lot happening in the world of higher ed. High tuition, fear of student debt, increased interest in the trades, changes to student visas. And yet, according to the National Student Clearinghouse Research Center, undergrad enrollment overall is up, driven by gains at public four-year programs like here at Ball State and community colleges. Stephen Combs is the chancellor at Ivy Tech Community College's campus in Columbus, Indiana.
13: We provide programs that are everybody's first choices: nursing, flight, cyber, IT, industrial maintenance. So there's so many different opportunities that many community colleges offer that people just need to explore.
12: And of course, community college is one of the cheapest options that students have. Alyssa Nadworny, NPR News.
7: TikTok has reached a $400 million settlement with the Justice Department, ending a 2024 lawsuit alleging the company violated federal children's privacy laws. The settlement requires TikTok to pay $300 million immediately and another $100 million later. Since the DOG's lawsuit was filed, TikTok has undergone major changes, including revamping its ownership structure. It's also signed agreements with major investors, including Oracle and Silver Lake. I'm Linda Kenyon, NPR News in Washington.
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15: Good morning. Hello, Porchers. Welcome, welcome to the first hour of John's Porch. For those of you just joining us for the first time, a very special welcome. We're glad to have you along. Why don't you climb on up here onto the porch, find yourself a comfortable chair, get your favorite libation, kick your shoes off, and let your hair down if you feel so inclined. The next 3 hours are going to go by in a blink of an eye. We've got a lot of fun lined up for you in every single hour. Starting off with our first hour, which is dedicated to the new and the brand new. And today we've got some fun lined up. Mr. Showtime himself, Mr. Scott Schwichtman, will be here. We've also got Billy String, Monty Warden and the Wagoneers, Reed Turchie, Turnpike Troubadours with Sierra Hall. All that's coming up in just a little bit. It's a glorious day here on the porch. The sun is shining, but we're in the shade. There's a nice cool breeze blowing across. Somewhere down below, somebody is barbecuing up a nice vegetarian meal, and we've got music that will make us feel good. Let's start off with Sweet Talk, Reed Turchie, and Odyssey Road is going to kick everything off. This is called Lost Inside the Silence Between Two Different Songs. This is John's Porch. This is VPM.

0: A little country-flavored Americana there from Sweet Talk. That one's called No Vacancy, a new single they've got out. Reed Turchie before that with Junior's Boogie. That's from Road Ends in Water, another independent release. Odyssey Road started us off with Lost Inside the Silence between two different songs. I just had to try it just because of that title, and turned out I liked it. So I hope you enjoyed it as well. This is John's Porch. Welcome. You're always welcome here. This is VPM.
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0: All right. Thanks, Jamie. Coming up now, we've got Nathan McEwen, Monty Warden and the Wagoneers. And we're going to start things off with the Turnpike Troubadours teaming up with Sierra Hall. This is an old Robert Earl Keen song that they've redone their way. It's called Feeling Good Again, and it's available on Bossier City Records, 30 Tigers. This is John's Porch. This is VPM.

0: That was Nathan McEwen with Grand Design off his new disc, Time to Go Home. That's available on Mesa Blue Moon Recordings. Before that, Monty Warden and the Wagoneers with Yesterday Stopped By. That's off of his new disc, Doghouse Flowers, on Break a Leg Records. Heard that Break a Leg a long time. Good name for a label. Turnpike Troubadours with Sierra Hull started us off. What a great combination that was. Feeling Good Again, the Robert Earl Keen song. New single they've got out on Bossier City Records, 30 Tigers. Hey, thanks for joining me here today. It is a glorious day, and I'm glad for your company. This is John's Porch. This is VPM.
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2: Hey, this is Ana Maria Sayer. Felix is out this week, so I'll be taking over the mic to talk about the Latin crossover, but not the one you're thinking of. Think Michael Jackson playing Latin pop. More on that on the next Alt Latino right here on your favorite NPR station. 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
0: Well, my curiosity has piqued. I'll be tuning in at 6:30. Hope you will be as well. Hey, we still got more music coming our way. We've got Sophia Lee Davis. Billy String, he's got a new album coming out. I believe it's going to be on the 28th. I've got it on pre-order, but I've got one of the singles off of that for you coming up in just a few minutes. Tift Merritt is going to start us off with Finest Feelings. It's off of her disc Sugar, an independent release. Hey, this is John's Porch. This is VPM.

Sophia Lee Davis with Long As I Can, a new single she's got out on For The Record and her own label. Billy String before that with a really great song, Milltown Flood, from So Much For Goodbyes. It's on Reprise Records. I believe it'll be coming out later this next week. And as soon as I get my hands on a copy of the full disc, I will be sharing it with you. That is a story that he tells about his own hometown, the Milltown Flood. Tiff Merritt started us off with Finest Feelings off of Sugar, an independent release that she's got out. Thanks for joining me here today. I am John Porter, your affable, congenial, and moderately caffeinated host, welcoming you to John's Porch. If you're new here, we're glad that you are joining us. Hopefully you'll become a part of the family very soon. I think of this as a big family, one that doesn't fight with each other, just listens to great music. What have we got coming up? Well, after the break, we've got some more music for you.

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2: And we're walking on rhythm right here. Well, mostly sitting and rocking. I've got a rocking chair going. I wonder if you do as well. Whatever is comfortable for you, I'm just glad you're enjoying it. We do have some more great music coming up. In this particular set, I'll be releasing the brand new Mr. Showtime song from Scott Wichman. And we'll be doing the world premiere of that. I always enjoy listening to Mr. Showtime, and do catch him live whenever he's in your area, because he puts on one heck of a show. And it's an hour and a half, 2 hours of fantastic music, and he's got a great combo with him, so I just can't speak highly enough of it. We've also got Cam Shelton and Jordan Allen starting us off with California Sunrise, a new single that he's got out as an independent release. This is John's Porch. This is VPM.

0: Yeah, Mr. Showtime, Scott Wichman with When Jazz Was New. That was written by Ryan Corbett, who is Mr. Showtime's music director. A really fun song. I'm not sure where you can find it. Check out the Mr. Showtime website and see what you come up with. And do catch them live whenever you can. Cam Shelton before that with The Outlaws. And we started off with Jordan Allen, California Sunrise. This is John's Porch.
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4: Prime Minister Mark Carney said last-minute changes in the U.S. proposed terms were unfair, and he immediately ordered tariffs on the U.S. dollar for dollar. U.S. Trade Representative Jameson Greer blamed Canada for new demands and walkbacks that he said upended the careful balance reached in the past days.
5: We don't have new talks planned with the Canadians. We're moving forward with measures that respond to Canadian retaliation. Remember, as President Trump has introduced a trade policy to reshore American production and protect American jobs, two countries have retaliated against the United States, the People's Republic of China and Canada.
4: Greer was speaking on Fox News. The U.S. and Canada, once close allies, have both been invested in weeks of negotiations, especially on auto and the dairy industry. President Trump says he plans to remove tariffs on some imported beef to reduce prices, but agriculture leaders say the move could harm some cattle producers, as Nebraska Public Media's Macy Byers reports.
6: Beef prices are up this year due to a smaller cattle herd, but people are still lining up at the meat counter. President Trump said more tariff-free, low-price imports of ground beef could help save consumers money and give farmers time to grow their cattle herds. But Nebraska Farm Bureau President Mark McCarg disagrees.
7: We're just short cattle, and that drives the market up. But what that does is also provides added dollars into those ranchers' pockets to do the expansion that is needed to actually get more supply in the market.
6: The White House says that suppliers have agreed to sell the duty-free meat at 25% below current market prices. For NPR News, I'm Macy Byers in Lincoln, Nebraska.
4: A South Korean container ship has left the port of Busan on its first voyage across the Arctic, then to Europe. As NPR's Anthony Kuhn reports from Seoul, the round trip is expected to take about 45 days.
8: The Pan-STAR Acro is carrying used cars, auto parts, and chemicals as it heads for the Arctic's Northeast Passage en route to the UK, the Netherlands, and Poland before heading home. South Korea wants to build Arctic shipping skills, show it's a player in Arctic-related governance and diplomacy, and find new routes that bypass Middle East choke points. One geopolitical risk is that South Korea will need permission from Russia to transit waters off its Arctic coast. That could irk Western nations, which are trying to isolate Russia because of its war on Ukraine. And the South Korean ship could face sanctions if, for example, it has to pay for help from a sanctioned Russian icebreaker. Anthony Kuhn, NPR News, Seoul.
4: Bitcoin and gold shot higher midweek. You're listening to NPR News from New York City. A Texas appeals court has reduced the amount of money Alex Jones has been ordered to pay to victims of the 2012 Sandy Hook Elementary School shooting that killed 20 children and 6 adults. From member station KUT, Andrew Weber reports.
9: Jones repeatedly called the 2012 shooting a hoax on his InfoWars platform, and some of his supporters harassed families of the victims. Jones was ordered by a Texas court to pay $50 million in 2023 for defaming families of two children who were killed. His attorneys argued that original award ran afoul of Texas's cap on civil lawsuit settlements, and the state's third court of appeals agreed, reducing the amount Jones owed to $1.5 million. The Texas decision does not affect a Connecticut ruling ordering Jones pay $1.4 billion. Jones filed for bankruptcy in 2022, and his assets, including InfoWars, are still tied up in Texas courts. Jones has yet to pay any money to Sandy Hook families. For NPR News, I'm Andrew Weber in Austin.
4: In Southeast Asia, Buddhists are continuing to celebrate what's known there as Waso, a 3-month-long practice of sacred religious rites that began with the July full moon and ends in an October full moon. But at a Buddhist temple in Myanmar's central Sagang region, a military airstrike that apparently targeted anti-government fighters killed at least 14 people, including civilians on a meditation retreat. A pro-democracy activist said the dead villagers included elderly age 50 to 70 who were marking Buddhist Lent. I'm Dua Lee Saikautau, NPR News.
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0: Good morning. Hello, Porchers. Welcome to the second hour of John's Porch. So glad to have you along. For those of you that are new to the show, well, in the second hour, we have our Celtic connection plus block scheduling. And by block scheduling, we play two or three songs from a particular artist or group so that you're able to kind of hear their progression and a little bit of different stuff that they bring to the table. But we start off with the Celtic connection, and today we have some traditional tunes from Wolfstone. Then we've got the Young Dubliners. Boy, how do you describe them? And we start off with the Prodigals, a little bit of rock and roll with an Irish bent. This is Last Night as I Lay Dreaming from their Dreaming in Hell's Kitchen compact disc. Here we go, my friends the Prodigals, kicking us off. This is John's Porch. This is VPM.

0: I saw some dancing going on out there. That was Dinner Set, about two or three tunes put together by Wolfstone off of their Year of the Dog label. Remember now, if you use your arms, that's Scottish. If your arms stay by your side, that's Irish. Either way, tilt that kilt and have some fun. Young Dubliners before that with How Are Ya Girls from Saints and Sinners. And we started off with The Prodigals. Last Night As I Lay Dreaming from Dreaming in Hell's Kitchen. That's our Celtic connection for the day. I hope you enjoyed it. This is John Sporch. This is VPM.
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0: All right, we are back. Now it's time for the block scheduling. Our first contestant today is Sarah Watkins. May not remember that name, but she is a key part of both Nickel Creek and I'm With Her. We're going to listen to one song that she did with Nickel Creek. That's her brother and Chris Thiele, and of course, Sarah herself. And then we're going to have two from her solo album, the Under the Pepper Tree. I think you'll recognize both of those. But first up is Strangers from the Celebrants album with Nickel Creek. This is John Sporch. This is VPM.

0: Sarah Watkins with When You Wish Upon a Star, my absolute favorite song of all time. And that won the Academy Award in 1941 for Best Song. And before that, we heard from another movie, Pure Imagination, that one from Willy Wonka and the Chocolate Factory, both of those off of her compact disc Under the Pepper Tree on New West back in 2021. We started off with Nickel Creek, Sarah Watkins doing a lot of the vocals on that, with Strangers off of their Celebrants compact disc. Hey, this is John's Porch. So glad to have you along this morning.
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0: Thank you, Jamie. Sounds exciting. All right, we've got more music lined up for you. How about a little Three Doors Down? We've got a couple from their disc 17 Days, but we're going to start off with perhaps their best-known song from The Better Life. This is Kryptonite. Oh, no. I wonder if it's green, gold, or white. It's Kryptonite.

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0: A little Three Doors Down, ending up with Behind These Eyes off of 17 Days. And another one from 17 Days, Three Doors Down, teaming up with Bob Seger on Landing in London. Both of those came out in 2005. A little bit of fun for you. Started off with their big hit from 1999, Kryptonite. You know, that song was actually written in a math class when a 15-year-old songwriter should have been paying attention to algebra because you might need it one day. Yeah, I loved algebra. Didn't care much for geometry, but I loved algebra. Anyway, Kryptonite was written in a math class, and it later became a big hit. So you just never know when a kid looks like he's not paying attention. Perhaps he's just paying attention to something else. Hey, this is John's Porch. This is VPM.
1: 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And we'll add in a fanfare from American composer Joan Tower. 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
1: Brother William puts on a great show. If you haven't checked it out, I hope that you will tonight. It's going to be a lot of fun. It always is. Brother William really brings it to you. All right, coming up now, let's go. We've been mellow here for a little bit. Why don't we get to rocking? We've got some things from Cheap Trick. We got something that they did for a television show, one of their great big hits, and something that they borrowed off of Paul McCartney and John Lennon and the rest of the Beatles. Let's start it off with that. Roll up. It's a Magical Mystery Tour, and it's John's Porch on VPM.

0: 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Next time on Tiny Desk Radio from NPR Music, how do electronic artists transform their sounds for the Tiny Desk? OK Lou shows up with a choir. Baltimore's Dan Deacon goes big. And British producer Fred Again brings the emotion. That's next time on Tiny Desk Radio from NPR Music.
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2: Ooh, that's going to take us up to the top of the hour. We are moving through this day so fast. Coming up in our next hour, we've got jazz. We've got a little bit of prog from Pink Floyd, a little bit of, well, how would you describe Meatloaf other than good with ketchup? Metallica will also be here. And then we've got some of the ladies. We got four ladies to take us out. I hope you'll stick around for all of that. Oh, we've got Adriana Marie, Michelle Wilson, Ali Venable, and Ashley McBride all going to be performing for us. And did I mention jazz? I hope that I did, because that's going to be what starts us off. I'm John Porter. It's always my pleasure to come into your world each and every week at this time. I'm so glad for your company. Let me remind you that you are listening to VPM Music, 93.1 WWLB Ettrick, 107.3 WBBT FM Powhatan, and 88.9 WCVE FM HD2 Richmond. 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
4: Live from NPR News in New York City, I'm Dwahli Saikautau. Trade talks between one of the U.S.'s closest allies broke down last night, triggering 50% tariffs on more than $20 billion worth of Canadian products. Prime Minister Mark Carney says the U.S. cannot break Canada, that it has what the world wants, and, quote, we will not allow any nation to determine our future.
5: In recent days, the United States proposed new terms that were uneconomic, unfair, and undermined the net benefits for Canada and called into question the reliability of any deal. In short, they asked too much and they offered too little.
4: He said retaliatory tariffs on U.S. goods will take effect on September 8th. The Trump administration's trade representative, Jameson Greer, said the latest U.S. offer was forward-looking and would have led to supply chain coordination on aerospace and critical minerals cooperation. On Wall Street, stocks overall lost ground this week as the federal debt surpassed $40 trillion. As NPR's Scott Horsley reports, all of the major stock indices ended in the red.
6: The mounting government debt, along with stubborn inflation, seemed to rattle the bond market. Bondholders are demanding higher yields for lending money to the government, and that's driving up borrowing costs for the Treasury and everyone else. Major retailers also sent some cautious signals about a possible slowdown in consumer spending. Walmart reported its slowest sales growth at existing stores in almost 6 years. There were some bright spots in the market. Vaccine maker Moderna's stock more than doubled after encouraging results from a clinical trial. But the broader market was down. For the week, the Dow Jones Industrial Average lost 0.8%. The S&P 500 Index dropped 1.4%, and the NASDAQ fell 2%. Scott Horsley, NPR News, Washington.
4: First responders in Ukraine are continuing to search for victims of a Russian drone attack at a shopping mall in central Ukraine, killing 16 people and injuring more than 100. From Moscow, NPR's Charles Maines reports.
7: The Russian attack took place in the Ukrainian city of Kryvyi Rih and amounted to a double tap. One drone hit the mall during peak business hours, followed by a second tap after rescuers arrived on the scene. Ukrainian President Volodymyr Zelensky denounced the tactic as despicable and vowed a response that appears to have come in several waves. In Russia's Krasnodar region, authorities said two children died amid Ukrainian drone strikes on a town on the Azov Sea. Ukraine also continued its targeting of energy and logistics centers, this time hitting an oil facility and retail warehouse in the Samara region. Civilian casualties were also reported along Russia's border with Ukraine, where shelling has been constant throughout the war, now in its fifth year. Charles Maines, NPR News, Moscow.
4: Ranchers in northern Mexico are preparing to resume cattle exports to the U.S. This is NPR News from New York City. The federal government is imposing water cuts in California, Nevada, and Arizona over the next 2 years, with future cuts possible to other states depending on water conditions. IndyCar racers hit the streets of Washington, D.C. this weekend in this one-time-only Freedom 250 Grand Prix. As WDET's Quinn Kleinfelter reports, the event almost took a different path around Washington.
3: The IndyCar series, owned by Detroit-based Roger Penske, will send drivers along a temporary track winding on and around the National Mall. But the man who designed the race course, Penske Corporation President Bud Denker, says it's not exactly what he first had in mind.
8: Originally, I had a track around the nation's capital that required a congressional bill. I didn't know that. I couldn't get the 60 votes in the Senate. I had the House covered.
3: President Trump, who has pushed for flashy celebrations of the nation's 250th birthday, signed an executive order bypassing Congress to allow the race to proceed away from Capitol Hill. Trump is also scheduled to take a ceremonial lap around the track. For NPR News, I'm Quinn Kleinfelter in Detroit.
4: Ruben Rocha Moya, a controversial figure who was indicted by the U.S. on drug trafficking charges, has resumed his role as governor of Mexico's Sinaloa state. The Justice Department charged Rocha Moya and nine others in April of protecting the Sinaloa cartel's drug smuggling and accepting bribes. But Rocha Moya said on social media, "I am unrelated to and innocent of the fabrications woven against me." This is NPR News from New York.
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2: Good afternoon. Hello, Porchers. Welcome. Welcome to the third hour of John's Porch. So glad to have you along. For those of you just joining us, we are so glad for your company. Please climb on up here onto the porch and find a comfortable chair. Get your favorite libation. Kick your shoes off. Let your hair down. Get funky if you want to. We got a lot of fun lined up over this next hour. Let's start it off with some jazz. You know, I love my jazz, and I've been getting a lot of new stuff in I want to share with you. We've got Golding's Bernstein and Stewart, Bob Nell and Michael Bizio trios, and we're going to start things off with Andrew Kim. This is a title called Cube Steak from Lineage, a brand new release. This is John's Porch. This is VPM. Cube Steak sounds delicious.

0: The tandem of Goldings, Bernstein, and Stewart with the title track off of Rhombus, a Smoke Session release. I believe a rhombus is some form of geometric shape. I told you I wasn't any good at geometry, but I do remember that it was kind of like a diamond. Bob Nell and Michael Bizio Trios before that with Lucy's Waltz, beautiful song from We Are Here. And we started off with Andrew Kim with Cube Steak off of Lineage on Origin. Hey, that was our Jazz Corner for the day. This is John's Porch. This is VPM.
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0: All right, Jamie. Thank you. That was very good. All right, coming up now, we got, I always say that hour three is anything goes. We just throw the music up against the wall and see what sticks. And I think this set will prove that as we feature Metallica, Meat Loaf, and Pink Floyd. Pink Floyd is going to start us off with the title track off of Wish You Were Here, one of their most beautiful songs, and I hope you enjoy it. What Was I Thinking?
2: Neither would you, Derek, the star nonsense.
3: No, it isn't. I'm sure of it.

0: You know, when people ask me what I play on this show, I tell them everything from polka to punk, and I think that set pretty much summed it up. Metallica with Bob Seger's Turn the Page off of Garage Inc. Meatloaf before that with a song from his original Bat Out of Hell album, All Revved Up with No Place to Go. And we started off with Pink Floyd with Wish You Were Here, title track off of that particular disc. Hope you enjoyed that. We've got more coming up in just a few seconds. First, let's take a little bit of a break.
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0: All right, why don't we try out a little bit of bluesy numbers and see what we find. We've got Michelle Wilson, the evil gal herself, coming by. And Adriana Marie is going to start us off along with her Room Full of All-Stars. This is a song she wrote called Memphis Boogie from Kingdom of Swing. This is John's Porch. Hope you're having a swinging time right now. I sure am over here behind the microphone. Loving the company. Hope you're having a great day, and whatever shenanigans you are up to, whatever you're pulling, whatever malarkey, I'm just glad you're taking us along. Now here's Adriana Marie and her Room Full of All-Stars.

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0: The Evil Gal herself, that's her actual nickname, Michelle Wilson with I Would Rather Do Without It. That's off of her disc, Trying to Make a Little Love. Now, Michelle Wilson is a great singer. I play her song, 10-Pound Box of Money, just about every Christmas, and I'll continue to do so as long as I can find my copy of that that particular song. I love Michelle Wilson a lot. She's really very talented, as is Adriana Marie and her Room Full of All-Stars with a song that she wrote, Memphis Boogie, from Kingdom of Swing. That's a great album. Very, very lively. A lot of that big band bluesy sound that you, that I adore. And she really rocks it. Both of those are just a lot of fun. I hope you enjoyed those. I certainly did. And I'll be bringing you back more of those a little bit later on down the road. In the meantime, let's see what Danny's up to.
1: 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I'm Danny Noakes, and here's a look at some exciting things happening at VPM. VPM recently unveiled a replication of the mural that once graced the brick exterior of the Waller & Company store. The replication hangs on the first floor of VPM's new headquarters and is visible from the sidewalk on Broad Street. The Waller family was also gifted with their own replica of the original mural, which was painted by artist Ed Trask back in 2011. Learn more at vpm.org.
0: A double shot of Danny. Thanks very much, Danny. Some really cool stuff happening around here. Hope you are following that on vpm.org. All right. I got a little bit of a plug for myself here, if I may. I'd like for you to check out my Substack page. It's free. It's called Professor Johnny P, all one word, .substack.com. I review songs, music, that albums that I play here, some that I don't have the opportunity to play because I am receiving so much great stuff, trying to work it all in. Right now I've got a review of a little EP from a guy by the name of John Groh, and he is a great piano player from down in New Orleans, and I'd really love it if you just drop by and check it out. You don't have to sign up, but if you do, I would appreciate it. It just gives me a little bit more cachet in the Substack world. And don't forget, you can always follow me on Facebook with John's Porch on VPM. I try to post a little blog there every Friday about shows coming up and bring you as much material as I can. Okay, well, the self-serving stuff is all over. Let's get back to some music. We got a couple of more ladies coming by. Ashley McBride, a little bit of country flavor. And we're going to do a little bit more blues with Allie Venable, with Blues Is My Best Friend from Real Gone. Yeah, I know that feeling, Allie. I know that feeling very well. This is John's Porch. This is VPM.

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2: And that's going to wrap things up for this Saturday edition of John's Porch. I'm John Porter. It's been my pleasure to come into your world at this time. I hope you'll be back tomorrow. I will be here from 10 until 1 with more music. It'll be a completely different show, and I promise you, at least one joke will be funny. At least one. Maybe it'll be funny. Until our paths cross again, I wish you love, laughter, and lots of great music. 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We'll be going to the opera in just a few seconds, and I hope you will stick around.
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Star-crossed love, betrayal, revenge. They're all part of Giuseppe Verdi's dramatic opera, Louisa Miller. When vulnerable Louisa falls in love with the son of a powerful count, the two must confront their changing world with tragic consequences. It's a story told through memorable arias, thrilling duets, and spectacular ensembles. Hello, I'm Lisa Flynn. Today, we pay a visit to the renowned Vienna State Opera for a performance of Verdi's Louisa Miller, recorded in February 2026 with Michaela Mariotti conducting. Based on a play by the 19th century German writer Friedrich Schiller, Louisa Miller was written in 1849 and was a transitional work in Verdi's evolution, revealing his gift for gorgeous lyrical lines and emotion-filled orchestration. It's considered the proving ground for the style he would go on to perfect with great success in works such as La Traviata and Rigoletto. As the opera begins, we're in a village in Tyrol during the early 1600s. Townspeople have gathered to celebrate Louisa's birthday. She's the daughter of Miller, an elderly soldier. They both anxiously await the arrival of Carlo, a foreigner who is deeply in love with Louisa. Vorm, who works for the local lord, Count Walter, has also set his sights on Louisa. Vorm reveals Carlo's true identity. He is in fact the count's son, Rodolfo. Miller says that he would never force his daughter to marry someone against her will. Next, we're in a room in Walter's castle. Vorm tells the count of Rodolfo's love for Louisa. Walter resolves to end their relationship because he hopes to have his son marry his niece, Federica. Left alone with Federica, Rodolfo admits that he loves someone else, but she refuses to break off their engagement. Miller then reveals Rodolfo's identity to Louisa and tells her that he's already engaged. Rodolfo arrives just in time to reassure Louisa, admitting his mistake, but promising his love. Walter storms in and orders the arrest of both father and daughter, but Rodolfo secures their freedom by threatening to reveal how his father, with Vorm's assistance, murdered his cousin to become count. In order of vocal appearance in Act 1, we have George Petian as Miller, Nadine Sierra as Louisa, as Rodolfo, Freddy Di Tommaso, Marco Mimica as Vorm, Roberto Tagliavini as Count Walter, and as Federica, Daria Sushkova. Our soloists, as well as the Vienna State Opera Chorus and Orchestra, are conducted by Michaela Mariotti. Here now is Act 1 of Verdi's Louisa Miller from Vienna.

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Non resta di, e ne c'è mal, non si

0: Rodolfo secures Luisa and her father's freedom by threatening to reveal how his father, with Vorm's assistance, murdered his cousin to gain his power. Walter angrily lets them go. That was Act One of Giuseppe Verdi's Luisa Miller. Michaela Mariotti led the orchestra and chorus of the Vienna State Opera. In the cast are Nadine Sierra as Luisa, as Rodolfo, Freddy Di Tommaso, Marco Mimica as Vorm, Roberto Tagliavini as Count Walter, George Pedian as Miller, and as Federica, Daria Sushkova. Next week, we have another exceptional performance from the Vienna State Opera as Jonas Kaufmann leads a starry cast in Johann Strauss Jr.'s Die Fledermaus. Marcus Poschner leads the chorus and orchestra in this humorous story of disguises, mistaken identities, and unexpected twists. I'm Lisa Flynn. Shortly, we'll have the final two acts of Verdi's Luisa Miller from Vienna.
1: Mozart wrote just two symphonies in a minor key, and they're both in G minor. This weekend on Breakfast Classics, we'll explore the first, the Symphony No. 25, along with works by Beethoven, Verdi, and Richard Strauss. Plus, we'll celebrate the birthday of Claude Debussy. I'm Mike Goldberg. 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
0: The Vienna State Opera has been a must-see destination for music lovers from around the world for over 100 years. The ornate building was originally constructed in 1896 and then rebuilt after World War II. It features Renaissance-style arches with five bronze statues that represent heroism, tragedy, fantasy, comedy, and love. And it's our location for today's opera, Luisa Miller by Verdi. This is only the second time that this opera has graced this famous stage. As the second act begins, Luisa learns that her father, Miller, has been jailed for insulting Count Walter. Walter's steward, Vorm, tells her the only way she can save Miller is to write a letter admitting she sought the Count's son, Rodolfo, for his wealth, and then pledging herself to Vorm. In the Count's castle, Walter meets with Vorm, who tells of his plan, but they realize that Rodolfo's threat poses a further risk, since he knows of the assassination of Walter's cousin carried out by Vorm on the Count's orders. The Duchess Federica appears, and she's told that Rodolfo is now ready to marry her. Luisa is brought in to make her forced renunciation of Rodolfo and a declaration of love for Vorm. In the next scene, Rodolfo has been given Luisa's letter. When Vorm appears, Rodolfo challenges him to a duel, but Vorm runs off. Rodolfo then tells Walter about Luisa's apparent betrayal, and he agrees to marry Federica. When the third act begins, Luisa has decided to die and is writing Rodolfo another letter. Her father has just been released from prison and finds Luisa in a distraught state. Miller is moved by his daughter's devotion, but Luisa remains firm. In the final scene, Luisa is saying her last prayer when Rodolfo bursts in, asking her to explain the letter. He secretly pours poison into the decanter on the table. When Luisa confirms that she wrote the letter herself, he takes a sip and pours her some of the poison drink, and then reveals what was in the cup. With her father and Rodolfo by her side, the dying Luisa manages to explain the truth, sending Rodolfo into despair. Walter and Vorm rush to the scene. With one last effort, Rodolfo kills Vorm and then collapses beside Luisa's body. In the final two acts of Verdi's Luisa Miller, we will hear Nadine Sierra as Luisa, as Rodolfo, Freddy Di Tommaso, Marco Mimica as Vorm, Roberto Tagliavini as Count Walter, George Pedian as Miller, and as Federica, Daria Sushkova. The chorus and orchestra of the Vienna State Opera are conducted by Michela Mariotti. And now, here is the conclusion of Giuseppe Verdi's Luisa Miller from Vienna.

0: A heartbroken Rodolfo poisons himself and Luisa after believing she betrayed him. As they die, Luisa confesses she was forced to lie, and a dying Rodolfo kills Vorm and then collapses beside Luisa's body. We've heard the final two acts of Giuseppe Verdi's Luisa Miller from Vienna. In the cast were Nadine Sierra as Luisa, as Rodolfo, Freddy Di Tommaso, Marco Mimica as Vorm, Roberto Tagliavini as Count Walter, George Pedian as Miller, and as Federica Daria Sushkova. The chorus and orchestra of the Vienna State Opera were conducted by Michele Mariotti. Next week, we have another opera from Vienna as Markus Poschner conducts Johann Strauss Jr.'s Die Fledermaus with a cast led by Jonas Kaufmann. I hope you'll be listening. Daniel Goldberg is the producer of our WFMT opera series, thanks to Rebecca Nystad and the WFMT operations team. Our executive producer is Roger White, and today's program comes from a partnership with the European Broadcasting Union and the Austrian Broadcasting Corporation. I'm Lisa Flynn. Thanks for listening. Celebrating 50 years, this is the WFMT Radio Network.
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2: 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Another Italian composer to follow Verdi, but not one known for opera. The 20th century composer Ottorino Respighi this afternoon, and a chamber work of Respighi. You don't hear his chamber pieces very often because he did such a good job orchestrating his larger works that they overshadow them. But this, a fine violin sonata by Respighi, William Steck the violinist, Lambert Orcus the pianist.

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0: The violin, said Autumn, of Odorita Respighi. Lambert Orcus, the pianist, William Steck, the violinist, here on VPM Music 93.1, WWLB Edrick, 107.3, WBBT FM Powhatan, and 88.9, WCVE FM HD2 Richmond. We will hear how Respighi orchestrates a famous Italian opera composer, Rossini, coming up after an update on the news.
1: Live from NPR News in New York City, I'm Dwahlisai Kowtow. Canada says retaliatory tariffs on U.S. goods will begin after Labor Day, following new 50% tariffs on more than $20 billion worth of Canadian goods the U.S. imposed today. The latest round of trade talks broke down last night, as NPR's Matt Bloom reports.
2: Canadian Prime Minister Mark Carney called last-minute terms introduced by the Trump administration unfair. He said Canada will match the new tariffs dollar for dollar. Meanwhile, U.S. Trade Representative Jameson Greer blamed Canada for the breakdown. He said Canada sought tariff concessions on steel, aluminum, autos, and lumber that the U.S. was unwilling to provide. The impasse is the latest strain on already tense relations between the two allies. The higher import costs will hit about 5% of what Canada ships to the U.S. each year, ranging from hockey sticks to building materials. Business groups, including the U.S. Chamber of Commerce, say a tariff war could damage both countries' economies and drive up prices. Matt Bloom, NPR News.
1: The latest exchange of attacks in Russia and Ukraine today killed at least 10 people. The fresh fighting comes a day after Russia bombed a shopping center that killed at least 16 and wounded more than 130 others, as NPR's Charles Maines reports from Moscow.
3: The Russian attack took place in the Ukrainian city of Kryvyi Rih and amounted to a double tap. One drone hit the mall during peak business hours, followed by a second tap after rescuers arrived on the scene. Ukrainian President Volodymyr Zelensky denounced the tactic as despicable and vowed a response that appears to have come in several waves. In Russia's Krasnodar region, authorities said two children died amid Ukrainian drone strikes on a town on the Azov Sea. Ukraine also continued its targeting of energy and logistics centers, this time hitting an oil facility and retail warehouse in the Samara region. Charles Maines, NPR News, Moscow.
1: A military source tells NPR the Navy is considering renaming an aircraft carrier under construction for President Trump. NPR's Quill Lawrence reports it was first named for Black World War II hero Doris Miller.
4: In 1941, Doris, or Dory Miller, was working in the mess hall of a ship under attack in Pearl Harbor. He dragged the wounded to safety and then downed two Japanese planes with an anti-aircraft gun he'd never been trained to fire. He died at war 2 years later.
5: Dory Miller died in a line of duty at age 24. He's the first black man to receive the Navy Cross.
4: Kyle Bibby with the Black Veterans Project is outraged by reports that the aircraft carrier might be named for President Trump instead of Miller.
5: The Navy should be focusing on supporting current sailors serving and fighting in this war rather than finding ways to honor the politicians who actually started this war.
4: A spokesman told NPR the Navy has no announcement at this time.
1: This is NPR. The trial of a Massachusetts woman charged with killing her three children in 2023 will resume next week. The defense for Lindsay Clancy has rested its case, as Deborah Becker from member station WBUR reports.
6: The defense witnesses said Clancy was experiencing postpartum psychosis, and a voice ordered her to kill her children and then herself. Her attorneys are seeking what's known as an insanity defense, arguing that Clancy was not in her right mind and could not control her behavior. But medical experts for the prosecution say Clancy did not have postpartum psychosis and deliberately planned to kill the children. The trial has drawn international attention because of the focus on Clancy's attempts to get postpartum mental health care. Closing statements are expected next week. For NPR News, I'm Deborah Becker in Boston.
1: At this weekend's IndyCar race around the National Mall, visitors can expect to see patriotic themes, including a flyover, plus corporate sponsorships around the 1.7-mile course, and President Trump. Here's NPR's Deepa Shivaram.
7: He did give it the green light in a way, and he'll also be waving the green flag for the race on Sunday. Before the race begins, he'll also take a lap of the track in his own car.
1: In the meantime, AAA says average gas prices in the nation are nearly a dollar higher than they were 1 year ago, with some places charging more than $5 for a gallon of regular. I'm Dwahli Saikautau, NPR News.
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0: 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We're spending this afternoon with Italian composer Odorino Respighi, known for his very colorful orchestrations, and this is what he does with bits of Rossini turned into the Fantastic Boutique, the Toronto Sinfonia, led by Andrew Davis.

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Andrew Davis conducting the Toronto Sinfonia in, well, I don't want to call it music of Respighi. It's Rossini that Respighi took and orchestrated and turned into this work, the Fantastic Boutique, here on VPM Music 93.1, 107.3, streaming at vpm.org. Coming up just after 5 o'clock, it'll be another edition of Encore, highlights from last October's Richmond Folk Festival, the Blackbirds, who had a couple of radio hits in the 1970s, Rock Creek Park, you may remember that one, a group that was formed at Brown University by jazz trumpeter Donald Byrd. They'll be on this afternoon's program. Here's a bit of piano music of Respighi.

piano music of Odorino Respighi, another underexplored area in the output of that 20th century Italian composer, from his preludes on Gregorian chants. Konstantin Scherbakov, the pianist, encore with the Blackbirds, coming up after an update on the news here on VPM Music 93.1 WWLB Hedrick, 107.3 WPBT FM Powhatan, and 88.9 WCVE FM HD2 Richmond.

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1: Live from NPR News in Washington, I'm Dan Ronan. The U.S. is imposing 50% tariffs on billions of dollars of Canadian goods. This after trade talks between the two nations broke down last night. Canada has promised to match U.S. tariffs dollar for dollar. NPR's Michael Copley reports.
2: Canadian Prime Minister Mark Carney says he suspended trade talks after the U.S. pushed last-minute changes that Carney called unfair. The Office of the U.S. Trade Representative responded on social media, saying Canada had made new demands and walked back prior commitments. U.S. Trade Representative Jamieson Greer said in an interview with Fox News on Saturday that no new trade talks are planned.
3: We're moving forward with measures that respond to Canadian retaliation.
2: Carney said Canada has known since the start of negotiations that its relationship with the U.S. has permanently changed and that his country has been working to diversify its trade relationships globally. Michael Copley, NPR News.
1: The U.S. Postal Service has released a finalized plan, this in response to President Trump's order to restrict mail-in voting for the fall midterm election. But multiple court orders are blocking USPS from carrying out that plan for now. NPR's Hansi Lu Wong reports.
4: A key change under the finalized rule from the U.S. Postal Service would require states to turn over their absentee voter lists to the mailing agency in order to have their mail-in ballots delivered. For now, though, a federal judge in Boston has blocked USPS, which is a financial supporter of NPR. The judge found that President Trump's executive order for the Postal Service and other federal agencies oversteps his authority under the Constitution. Trump himself has voted by mail in Florida, and for months, his executive order to limit mail-in voting has been caught up in legal fights. A dozen Republican-led states are appealing the latest nationwide ruling by the judge in Boston, and comes as the wait continues for the Supreme Court to weigh in on an earlier ruling that blocks USPS from implementing Trump's order in the 23 mainly Democratic-led states, plus Washington, D.C., that sued. Hansi Lu Wong, NPR News.
1: The National Mall in Washington, D.C. looks a lot different this weekend. As part of the nation's 250th birthday celebrations, Indy is holding a race. NPR's Adam Biron reports.
5: Instead of parked tour buses and ice cream trucks, the roads around the mall are lined with concrete barriers and catch fences. They mark out the circuit for the Freedom 250 Grand Prix. The race's chairman, Bud Denker, says the city makes for a dramatic backdrop.
6: You have the view of the nation's capital, cars going by on 3rd Street. You have the view of the Washington Monument for cars going by on 7th Street. It's just epic.
5: Also epic will be the speed. The cars are expected to hit about 180 miles an hour. It's IndyCar's first race in D.C. German tourist Chris Herold has his ticket.
7: That's really maybe once in a lifetime, who knows, but the first race, it's amazing during the anniversary also.
5: Around 120,000 fans are expected to be there. Adam Biron, NPR News, Washington.
1: It's NPR. Fall classes are getting underway at colleges and universities across the country, despite a renewed question of whether a college degree is even worth it. NPR's Alyssa Notrini reports from a college campus in Muncie, Indiana.
8: I'm at Ball State, a public research university, where students are moving in. I'm seeing roommates meeting up, families unloading U-Hauls. There's so much energy and excitement, but there's a lot happening in the world of higher ed. High tuition, fear of student debt, increased interest in the trades, changes to student visas. And yet, according to the National Student Clearinghouse Research Center, undergrad enrollment overall is up, driven by gains at public four-year programs like here at Ball State and community colleges. Stephen Combs is the chancellor at Ivy Tech Community College's campus in Columbus, Indiana.
9: We provide programs that are everybody's first choices, nursing, flight, cyber, IT, industrial maintenance. So there's so many different opportunities that many community colleges offer that people just need to explore.
8: And of course, community college is one of the cheapest options that students have. Alyssa Nadworny, NPR News.
1: AAA says the national average price for a gallon of gasoline remains stable today at $4.10 a gallon. That's 3 cents higher than a week ago and 96 cents more expensive than a year ago. Diesel prices increased 2 cents to $5.39. They're up $1.91 from a year ago. Diesel is the main fuel in the trucking and the railroad industries. California has the most expensive gasoline in the country at $5.60 a gallon. Indiana the cheapest at $3.56. I'm Dan Ronan, NPR News in Washington.
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0: This week on Encore, highlights from the 2025 Richmond Folk Festival. It is a combo of jazz, R&B, soul, and funk. Always a party and always a groove from the Blackbirds. Formed in 1973 by jazz trumpeter Donald Byrd from some of his best students he had at Howard University. And, of course, they would go on to chart quite a few pieces like this one, Rock Creek Park, and Walking in Rhythm. The Blackbirds on this week's Encore.
11: Ooh.

much. We love you, Manly. 50 years in the music business. Woo! So we don't know any more songs, so thank you so much. No. I know. So we're going to do something. Yeah, we got something. I don't know. What we playing? Oh. Supernatural Feeling. One, two, three.

0: So we had the pleasure of taking these unauthorized field trips from Howard University. Yeah, music department. No parental consent, no signatures, but we went on the road and recorded 7 records with, yeah, Do It Fluid, Happy Music, Rock Creek Park, all those wonderful songs. And we learned that this music business, if you do it right, you'll live forever. Huh? Thank you. It's because of you. Give yourself a rousing round of applause, beloved. Woo! We're going to take you back to church a little bit. We're going to take you back to church a little bit and do a little something, something, something. But you ain't supposed to do this in church, but it's okay. You be all right. He knows.
1: He knows. He knows.

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1: Richmond!
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0: As you can hear, there was a big crowd that came to party with DC's The Blackbirds. 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They've got a lot of music to come, so stay with us.
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0: see a rousing round of applause on the keyboards for Roberto Vieira, y'all. And then also some fear for Marshall Keys, y'all. On the trumpet and flugelhorn, it's Thad Wilson, y'all. On the chin, let's hear it for Sean Anthony, y'all. Hey. On the keyboards, let's hear it for Benji Barecki, y'all. On the and Tony. Dominique Tony. My student from Anacostia High School in D.C. Pump Spires, y'all. Woo! Original member on the bass, Joe Hall. And this song was a collaboration between Marvin Gaye, Larry and Fonz Mazel, y'all. Yes. Keith Kilgo, I love you madly.
1: Give it up for Keith Kilgo, y'all.
0: Five, six, seven, eight.

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We drink it every day. Every day. 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Oh, no, I'm sorry. Yeah, it's this thing we drink. And, you know, yeah, that's how we got here 50 years later, drinking that thing. Yeah. 2, 3.

0: Yeah.
1: Woo, woo. 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

A little music on my mind. 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

0: 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Next week, it is Sacred Soul and Gospel from Elizabeth King. 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
4: 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I'm Robin Hilton. I am here with NPR Music's Tom Heisinger. Hey, Tom.
5: Hey, Robin.
4: So, Tom, every other week or so on the show, we like to update our running list of the year's best new songs, and that's what we're doing on this episode.
5: Mm-hmm.
4: I know you brought some stuff. I actually don't know what it is yet, and I have some stuff I'm pretty excited about. Should I just kick things off?
5: Yeah, here? It's your show. You've got the prerogative.
4: It's so my deal here. It's my deal here.
5: It's your deal.
4: Well, anyone who listens to the show knows that I ride or die for Weezer, the band Weezer. And I get no end of grief from people for this. I think they're... I mean, well, I don't know. Have you spent any time with Weezer? Are you a Weezer fan or ever even really listened to them?
5: Not really.
4: No. Do you know any of them? Like, do you listen to their early stuff? Or did that miss you?
5: Yeah. Really?
4: Okay. That's.
5: I mean, this is 90s, right?
4: Right. No, I mean, that's kind of your era.
5: I've got a big hole in the 90s because I was mainly, in the 90s, I was listening to mostly classical music and conjunto music because I lived in the southwest of the United States then.
4: Okay. Well, yes, the 90s, but I mean, they have not stopped putting out records for the past 30 years.
5: I saw the Tiny Desk.
4: Yes, so they're still making great music. And the long and the short of it is, very classic story for bands like this that have been around a long time. They put out their first couple of records. They were amazing, legions of fans. But then as they continued to put out records, those fans soured. But this is a narrative that the band is very much aware of. And they've addressed it off and on different songs. But in all of the different ways that they've addressed this over the years, I don't think they've ever done it as directly or as well as they do on this new song that they just dropped. It's a song called CEO.
5: Okay.
4: And I'll play it here, and we can talk about it afterwards. But anyone who knows the band's debut album, the Blue Album from 1994, will immediately recognize this new song, CEO, as a direct homage to one of their most popular songs of that era, a song called Undone, or the Sweater Song.

0: can't help it, man. I just love that those power chords.
1: Nice guitar solo in there.
0: I mean, I love this sound so much. So if you probably, I guess you don't know the song "Undone" or the Sweater song. So begins very much the same way with the sort of slower, this picked, you know, guitar line with that deadpan slacker narration at the top. And then, of course, it erupts into this power rock stadium filling anthem. Very, very similar. What he's reflecting on couldn't be more on the nose and obvious, lamenting the fact that, you know, I just want to play some new stuff, but I guess got to give the people what they want.
1: Well, for me, I'll be honest with you that I just really have little patience for songs that are very meta like this.
0: Oh, yeah.
1: However, this I can take a little bit easier because it's so tongue-in-cheek. It's so much fun. Yeah. And it's got some great, you know, crunchy, fuzzed-out bass and a nice rocking guitar solo. So yeah, this is fun. And this is not taking itself too seriously like some others do.
0: Does this make you want to go back and listen to any other Weezer? Because I'll put a playlist together for you, man.
1: We'll get to that later.
0: Okay, well, yeah. I'm kind of with you to some extent because I have noticed a real trend lately, especially it feels like, artists writing about fame.
1: Oh, my God.
0: And just the struggle of fame and all that, and how their life is upended. And artists I love doing it too, you know, it's just like, and I've grown a little tired of that. But yeah, this song to me, very, very ironic. I do think it's interesting. I had this moment where I was listening to it. I was like, this is my favorite Weezer right here. I love this sound so much. And then I thought, oh, he's giving me exactly what I want while lamenting the fact that he's got to give me exactly what I want. But I do like the band's whole catalog. I think I love this band. So many of their albums are self-titled, and then they just are identified by the color of the album. So, like, they had the blue album, the red album, there was the green album. This one is the gold album, and the song, again, is called CEO. This album from Weezer is out August 21st. This is their 9th album in just the past 6 or 7 years.
1: Wow.
0: I mean, yeah, okay. they're cranking it out.
1: They're giving the people what they want.
0: Giving the people what they want.
1: Whether they like it or not. Well, maybe we should keep the energy up.
0: Okay.
1: Actually, it's breathless high energy, and it's a new track from the circular breathing saxophonist
0: Colin Stetson.
1: Colin Stetson.
0: Yes.
1: And, you know, he's this big, bruising, bald-headed guy who looks like a wrestler, who actually used to be a wrestler.
0: Oh, I didn't know that. Yeah. I had no idea that.
1: And he's played with LCD Sound System, Tom Waits, Bon Iver, Lou Reed, you name it. This time he's teamed up with this young Scottish piper, and her name is Brigia Heimbel. And they've got a new record coming out called All the Light in the World, September 11th. This track is called Dirt Dance. And
0: I love it already.
1: I'll just tell you that Colin is playing the F mezzo-soprano saxophone. That's a whole step above a standard alto. And that Brigia is playing the Scottish small pipes. These are kind of like the diminutive cousin to the better-known Highland pipes. So those are those big black ones that you see at funerals and special occasions and stuff like that. These are teeny in comparison. And together, they just produce this magnificent pulsing wall of wind.

0: We throw hyperbole around a lot on the show, but that is genuinely breathtaking.
1: Literally.
0: Just breathtaking. The longer it goes on, the more amazing it gets. I mean, yeah, so he's doing circular breathing. He never stops playing, and that's the air is, yeah.
2: Right. Technique. And, of course, pipers, they don't have to worry about that because it's a bellows-based thing, so they can go on forever, too. And this combination is just right. It's like a Celtic reel on steroids. I mean, it's like it's a cardio workout just listening to it.
0: For him to do that for even a few bars is kind of mind blowing to me. But to do it for over six minutes straight,
2: and I love that. Like three quarters of the way through, she comes in with a melody, and then he's just going on and on and on with these arpeggiated notes that are just interlocking. They're like birds taking off above her melody. It's just the music itself is so aloft, vibrating, you know, like, I don't know. It's like this ball of atoms that are like continually subdividing and just like hovering in the air.
0: Yeah.
2: There's really nothing like it.
0: Yeah. It's felt almost celestial in a way that all the different images that were coming to mind, one of them was stars flickering on and off and supernovas erupting and then collapsing back on themselves and everything in constant motion and at light speed.
2: And we should just say what we were just listening to. It's called Dirt Dance. Colin Stetson is the saxophonist with Breeja Heimbel as the small pipes Scottish piper. And the record is All the Light in the World coming out September 11th. And she is just amazing. She's playing like at lightning speed, it seems, and she's taking her, you know, very traditional small Scottish pipes into a lot of otherworldly territory.
0: All right, we need to take a quick break here, but we'll have more new music for you right after this, and you're listening to All Songs Considered from NPR Music. It's All Songs Considered from NPR Music. I'm Robin Hilton. I'm here with Tom Heisinger, and we're updating our running list of the year's best new songs. Well, I have one that I thought when I first heard it was also very breathless, almost like a relentlessly catchy earworm of a song. But after hearing the Colin Stetson, maybe this isn't as breathless as I thought it was, but it's a discovery for me, an artist that goes by the name Slim Dan. Best I can tell, he's written songs and done a lot of stuff with other artists like Carly Rae Jepsen and Diplo, Sasha Alex Sloan.
2: Okay.
0: But for the past few years, he's been putting out his own work under his own name. He has a new album coming out. Slim Dan has a new album coming out later this fall called Focus Group. Focus Group. And when I first heard this lead-off single from it, I thought, you know, is this just kind of goofy? Is it just too whimsical? But the more I listened to it, the more it got its hooks into me. But see what you think. The song from Slim Dan is called Let's Start a Cult.

0: You hear it, right? I mean, it's a little goofy. It's kind of super playful.
1: Yeah, I mean, it could, as it opens, it as a pianist, you know, that might ring a bell. It just sounds like these repeating exercises, like maybe a little Clementi things or whatever that you have to work out. It sounded, to me, there was a very, you know, a childlike vibe to it, like this. Just the energy of the music. I could hear it on Sesame Street or something like that. This, but also this childlike truth in the lyrics. You know, Let's Start a Cult is kind of a, the word cult has been bandied about a lot these days and usually in a pejorative connotation. But if you read the lyrics here, let's start a cult where everything's chill and we can move past this out to the hills. Come on, I'll go clean. We'll live off the fish without even trying. We'll finally get rich the way God intended
0: for us. Yeah, I mean, I think there's, again, very tongue-in-cheek, the whole song. Such an earworm, though, to me. It kind of reminded me maybe the more McCartney side of the Beatles. Like, yeah, it even has that applause at the end, like at the end of Bungalow Bill, you know. I kept thinking it's, you know, going to go into Why My Guitar Gently Weeps. But love the interplay of the piano with the electronics are just perfectly placed in there. It's like he's grabbed you by the hand and he's just sprinting through a field of flowers with you saying, let's go.
1: Well, you were practically doing that here in the studio.
0: Yes, I was. I was trying to get you going, but no, you were just very deeply listening to the song. I wondered if this song reminded you of anything specific.
1: No, the first thing it reminded me of was something, you know, like I said earlier, like really childlike, something that would not be out of order on a kid's show.
0: Hmm. This is what I thought you were going to say.
1: Oh, uh-huh. That would be the Penguin Cafe Orchestra.
0: Correct. Music for a found harmonium.
1: Yeah. Right?
0: I think Slim Dan brings a harmonium in at some point in the second half, and it has this sort of pattern.
1: Right, yeah, uh-huh.
0: Well, I thought of this immediately, and I thought, oh, Tom's going to...
1: No, I love this song, and I know it very well.
0: So, very excited for this new album called Focus Group from Slim Dan. I've only just started digging into some of the stuff that he's put out, but really love what I've heard so far. This album from Slim Dan is out October 9th. But, Tom, you've got one more you want to play.
1: I do. Well, you know, since you played that little interlocking part from Penguin Cafe Orchestra, the harmonium, I think we should go next to this album called Realms from the Phaedra Ensemble. They're from the UK, and they're playing all instrumental music by Meredith Monk.
0: Okay.
1: Meredith Monk, if you don't know her, she's 83 now, the interdisciplinary artist, probably best known for her kind of extended vocal techniques, but over the last 60 years or so, she's just created this amazing body of work as a composer, a pianist, a filmmaker, a choreographer, a dancer, director, and a singer. But this is all instrumental music of Meredith Monk, and the name of the piece is called String Songs, and this track is called Phantom Strings.
0: Tom Heisinger, always a great hang. Thanks so much.
1: Oh, thanks for having me, Robin. It's always fun.
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6: 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I'm Ana Maria Serre.
7: And I'm Felix Contreras.
6: Since you left, I'm in the first chair. I am first chair host.
7: So do I get to say, let the chisme begin?
6: Exactly.
7: Oh, I missed my cue. The chisme this week is new music. You know, I was very busy doing another project on the Grateful Dead with Isabella Gomez Sarmiento. All this really great music from over the summer has accumulated. We're almost done with the summer. And the music just kept coming in left and right. So I'm going to get right to it. I think you're first this week.
6: Okay. So this is a song that I brought on actually last week, but you missed it. So I'm bringing it on again because I wanted to make sure that you heard it. In Mexico City recently, there was a Fred Again. Are you familiar with Fred Again, Felix?
7: Yes.
6: Oh, my God. Amazing. Yeah. Okay. So Fred Again, really big electronic artist, collaborated with Latin Mafia, which is one of the most exciting on the rise, kind of experimental electronic sounds from Mexico.
7: You've played them.
6: I have played them. Wow, you're so ubicado, Felix. So I'm going to play you a song from this new album that they did together and then explain it to you. This song is called, come on. Please.

0: they're using the voices as percussion for the rhythm.
1: Which is traditionally something that Latin Mafia has done. I mean, they're a group of three brothers, right? So that's kind of their strength. We've talked about brothers on the show before, siblings, specifically siblings, and how they kind of have this fluidez with how they create together. And that's something that has worked in their project since its inception. And then you take an artist like Fred again, who uses vocals also as a tool, but in a different way, where he takes voices and he kind of like contorts and plays with them and pulls from the world. So then to see them collaborate together, I was really curious when I saw that they were going to do something together, because it wasn't clear to me how it would work, but it works really nicely. And the fun thing about it, Felix, so it was the three brothers, it was Fred again, and then it was also his brother. So it was five brothers making a record together.
0: Wow.
1: Yeah.
0: Cool.
1: And then they brought together, so that song was with Brian Eno, which is long, long, long time.
0: Wait. Brian Eno produced that track?
1: Brian Eno was on that track, yeah.
0: Oh my God. He's like the pioneer, founder of ambient music.
1: Exactly. So that's the really cool thing, is that basically with this album, they brought on all these really interesting collaborators. I want to play you one song specifically called Mabe.

0: So what was really cool to me about this track is Mabe historically, like, you will see Mabe live. Every time I've seen Mabe live, most of the times...
1: Mabe Frate. From Guatemala.
0: The amazing Guatemalan cellist. Yes. She's known for her cello, which you actually do hear her cello in multiple places on this album, which... also amazing for her. I mean, she was on the Blood Orange record. Like, she's been really interestingly incorporated in a lot of big albums in the past year. But more than that, something she always does is she plays with pedals, she plays with her vocal, she uses her vocal and she distorts it. Like, when she's in these really small live music settings, it's always different, it's always a little improvised, and she uses it to surround her cello. And so to take that out, isolate it, and then put it onto a track with Latin Mafia and Fred again was like brain explosion. It was really exciting to me to see this record come out.
1: Okay, I'm going to go look for it. I'm going to listen to the whole thing. I'm going to make a playlist around it, I'm sure.
0: Of course you are. Oh my God, that's when you know. That's when you know. I love it. That was a couple of songs from the new Fred Again Latin Mafia record called 9 Months and 50 Hours.
1: Okay, I've got something from a band called Dos Santos. And this is a band that I've been following for a very, very long time. It's their first new album in 5 years. They're from Chicago. They're what I call a cumbia jam band. Okay. Mm. I first saw them in I first saw them in South by Southwest around 2014, 2015. I can't even remember. Their new record is coming out at the end of August. It's called Es Amor. This is a track called Money Guns.

0: Okay, you know, from the beginning, these guys have been, like I said, a cumbia jam band. But they, what they do, though, is they mix it up. There's, like, psychedelic cumbia from Peru. Mm. There's roots cumbia from Colombia that they do. There's also Mexican cumbia. So there's all these different adaptations of the cumbia groove that they're, that they specialize in. And they were one of the earliest groups to use cumbia in the indie scene as a means of identity. Mm. Right, like I said, they've been playing for a while, and so they were always using the cumbia, and then they mix in, they do son jarocho, they do funk, they do jazz.
1: What's their relationship to all these different types of cumbia? Because I think that that's an interesting point you bring up, Felix. So many people talk about cumbia, you've talked about cumbia as this unifier, as this universal thing in Latin America, but really it is a super nuanced, despite it being the same, very different depending on where it comes from and who's using it. And so it's hard, I think, to find a band that can properly blend different varietals of cumbia to make something cohesive. And this sounds cohesive and beautiful, so I'm wondering what their makeup is that makes them capable of that.
0: They are various ethnic backgrounds, based in Chicago. I think there's a Puerto Rican percussionist. I think there's a Puerto Rican member. Alex Chavez is the leader of the band. He's a guitar player and lead vocalist. He is an anthropologist. He's got his PhD in anthropology, so he studied all this stuff, right? Mm. This is like his ongoing PhD thesis or whatever, right? Okay, so here's the backstory. So he studied all this music. He's a very, very talented guitar player. Like when I saw them live back then, just long jams, great leads you can hear, and coming from, drawing from all these different traditions. So I had a beer with them when I met them years ago, and I had a beer with Alex. This is a sidebar. All right. And it goes to how he's dedicated himself to his studies. I was talking to him. He's from West Texas. He did his undergrad, his master's, and his PhD at the University of Texas in Austin. And one of his mentors and one of his professors was the late Dr. Manuel Peña, who is an expert on Norteño, cumbia. He's an expert on music from Mexico in different forms. Remember I told you years ago that I taught the music of Mexico and Southwest at Fresno State, like in the 90s? I was teaching Manuel Peña's class.
1: No,
0: because he took leave from Fresno State to go to UT Austin to get his PhD. So, because Manuel Peña is an old friend of mine, right? He was an old friend. And so when I met Alex Chavez, we were talking, blah, blah, blah. He says, oh, I studied with Dr., you know, Manuel Peña. I said, I'm no Manuel Peña. He from my, when I was a freshman in college. And I've even played with him a few times. So, yeah, it was like full circle. And it makes sense because the dedication that he and the rest of the band put into the son jarocho, the funk, the jazz, it just comes naturally to them. So to answer your question, it's just part of, you know, their existence, part of their life, and it's part of their own identity.
1: But I think that is a key point, the academic background there, because we've talked about people who study academia or spend time in that world and then try to incorporate that in their music in a lyrical way or in a conceptual way. And I think that this specifically is a really beautiful, light touch, but authentic way to do it, right? To study and understand the diversity of these sounds and then incorporate that musically, rhythmically into what you're doing is really, I think it works quite well.
0: And in this case with Dos Santos, yeah, I've been a big fan of them. Like I said, since I met him at South By, Dr. Alex Chavez. Alex also teaches at Notre Dame, where my son went to school. So I know that they've had some connections there. So yeah, like it's nice to hear from them. And I'm really excited that they have a new record coming out. The new record's called Es Amor and the band is Dos Santos.
1: Okay. So this next track album that I'm going to play you, you're going to recognize. Absolute songwriting legend, Mexican El David Aguilar.
0: Oh yeah.
1: Has a new record. And it's really interesting. I want to play you this first track. It's called Estefania, not Stephanie.

0: This guy is
1: one of the most prolific romantic songwriters of Latin America today. And he releases his new record and he's like, I need help with my English. I want to write you a love song about doing normal things.
0: It's
1: brilliant. Actually.
0: It is brilliant. It's brilliant. It is brilliant. It is brilliant. I have never heard anything like that. And it's just such a great idea.
1: I mean, he's written, like, to contextualize. He's kind of one of those, like, famous industry or famous...
0: Underground.
1: Like everyone who knows... Following. Exactly. Everyone who knows, you know, either makes music or knows really well, kind of like the Latin American songwriting thing, is absolutely knows who he is.
0: Yeah.
1: But he's secretly behind some of the best, biggest, beautiful, flowery, poetic, romance songs, and then his record is Estefania, not Stephanie.
0: And he's like, he's reading, like, I went to the supermarket. I love this.
1: And that is, you know, the beauty of someone like Enel David is he spent so many years writing. Mm-hmm. He's so aware of, oh, what makes a good song? What makes people like a song? The craft has been mastered. And
0: craft,
1: so what do you
0: is the
1: do?
0: Good word, right.
1: Yeah. What do you do once you've mastered the craft? Well, you play with it.
0: Right.
1: Because now you know how to make a love song that everyone's going to die for, but that's not interesting to you anymore. What you want to do is play with form and play with, you know, all the different ways that someone could make a song that aren't necessarily about, like, how can I convince everyone to love? Like, he didn't make that song because it's going to go viral or because, you know, a million people are going to hear it. He made it because that's his art.
0: It's almost like, you know, like an intellectual exploration of how he deconstructs the songwriting process.
1: Mm-hmm.
0: To the most simplest form,
1: mm-hmm.
0: like you just wrote. Even it's like
1: chorus,
0: it's like listening to a text,
1: or that as you're building up to the chorus, and he does this. He like breaks the form a little.

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1: Musical diet. Okay. So it's.
2: I'm sorry. Are you just. You're just making declarations.
1: I'm just
2: here?
1: Making declarations.
2: Because, I thought I was first chair.
1: No, I'm just. I'm making declarations. Because I have a new album from saxophonist Miguel Zenon, who's from Puerto Rico, and pianist Luis Perdomo, who's from Venezuela. They have three albums of jazz explorations of the bolero. And the albums have been called El Arte de Bolero. We're up to volume 3. This is their take on the classic Verdad Amarga, Bitter Truth.

0: You know, that's my thing these days, is jazz musicians from Latin American and Caribbean countries, even Spain, that are interpreting jazz through their own cultural lens. Mm. And I mean,
1: these days,
0: it's,
1: that's been your thing since the beginning of time.
0: Well, it's more so because I think it's hitting critical mass these days. Mm. There's a lot more musicians. I played the young woman from Uruguay a couple weeks ago. But Miguel Zenon has been doing it almost from the beginning when he started his career. I think going back to 2005, he's always had that. He's,
1: why do I know that name?
0: Miguel Zenon? Because he's
1: everywhere.
0: Yeah. He's Puerto Rican. He's been doing a lot of stuff. A lot of the musicians, the younger musicians in Puerto Rico that you've known and met, they've either studied with him or know about him. Mm. So yeah, he's a big deal. So, and I've been talking about this on the show about how, yeah, well, it's the Latin American songbook. But what I wanted to do this time was let's go through. Let's play that introduction again. Let's hear Miguel Zenon playing that melody with Luis Perdomo underneath. And then I want to play like these other versions from different countries so you can see how one song takes on different identities based on the musician and the culture in the country. So this, again, we're going to hear Miguel play that beautiful melody of the song Verdad Amarga. Okay, Mexican composer Consuelo Velázquez, remember that name, wrote this in the early 40s, and this is what it sounded like when Mexican vocalist María Luisa Landín recorded it shortly after and made it a hit in Mexico.

kind of a big band setup, all that stuff. In Cuba, it sounded like this when Pablo Milanés made a version in the Cuban feeling style. Yo.

0: No.
1: Mira, everything that's old is new again.
0: Wow.
1: Right? Again, Miguel Zenon and Luis Perdomo have amassed 3 volumes of these songs. These are songs that, like this one here, like we just heard, resonate throughout the Spanish-speaking world. The boleros were born in Cuba, but they're everywhere. And that's an example. This album is just full of these things. And side note, Consuela Velasquez, she wrote Bésame Mucho también.
0: I know that, and I actually said it on last week's show.
1: Oh, okay. Well, I'm sorry. That shows I didn't.
0: Because
1: I haven't listened yet.
0: You know what else she did? She wrote a bunch of songs on Cole Español for Nat King Cole.
1: I have to listen to the show.
0: Ooh,
1: I'm sorry. Outed.
0: You have to listen to the show.
1: Outed. Outed. That was the song Verdad Amarga from Miguel Zenon and Luis Perdomo from the album El Arte de Bolero, which is coming out on August 28th.
0: Okay, so we're going electronic experimental again.
1: Mexican. Oh my gosh, let's go.
0: This is a duo, Manolo Cabrera and Hugo Lara. The name of the duo is Ros. They've established themselves, honestly, as a pretty big force. Again, like I said, there's not necessarily this most robust, abundant Mexican electronic scene, but they've been doing it. This is their debut album, Se Está Haciendo Tarde, and this song is called Daytona. Yeah.

0: Do you recognize that voice, Felix? Let me help you.
1: Okay, well, I'm gonna need more help than that. Who is it?
0: Peso Pluma.
1: Get out of here.
0: Peso Pluma, who has, I know, who has more and more been exploring other spaces. But that's the thing that I love about these guys is they really do very successfully kind of like bring artists into a different context. And they do it quite well. I'm going to play you another song. It's called Yo Gospel.

0: I mean, I don't know, right? Like, these two Mexican dudes doing, like, this kind of interesting gospel electronic thing that switches it up to sound very, like, American trap. While most of this record is actually them playing with, like, sonidero cumbia styles, it's just a lot of... They're playing.
1: Yeah.
0: They're playing, and it's working.
1: Sonic landscapes, man.
0: I know. There's no rules anymore.
1: For right. There are no more rules.
0: You just do it.
1: That's what makes this job so great, man. It's like finding this stuff. Are you kidding? And sharing it with everybody? There are no rules, man.
0: That was a couple tracks from the new Rose album, Se Está Haciendo Tarde.
1: Okay. I've been dying to share this with you since we started the show, because the next track I have is an artist that, again, uses a voice as an instrument in the studio and in live performances. This is an artist. She calls herself La Zorra Zapata. She's from Lima. She's based in Mexico. I didn't know her before, but I'm glad I know her now. She's got an album called I Love You Baby. We're going to hear Échame a Mí la Culpa. So

0: She almost has a Julieta Venegas tone to her.
1: Okay, yeah, and she does. And in other tracks, she does this layering thing, and it's sort of very, it reminds me of like Lucelena Mendoza from Ilabamba, but more specifically,
0: very experimental in her affectations, I would say.
1: And she very much sounds like Juana Molina from Argentina, who's very, very well known for that, and we've loved her on Alt Latino for a long time. The whole record is full of all of these great sonic sensibilities, these great cover songs from a lot of different artists from a lot of different countries. Again, the artist is La Zora Zapata. The album is called I Love You Baby. It's already out, so go check it out. You have been listening to Alt Latino from NPR Music. Our audio editor is Noah Caldwell.
0: The executive producer of NPR Music is Saraya Mohammed.
1: Sonali Mehta is executive director. I'm Felix Contreras.
0: And I'm Ana Maria Sayer. Send us an email.
1: Say more than that. If you like what you heard, send us an email.
0: Send us an email.
1: Just stay in touch with us. We really love to hear from you guys.
0: We're lonely.
1: Yeah.
0: Felix doesn't have a lot of friends.
1: AltLatino@NPR.org.
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4: Live from NPR News in Washington, I'm Dan Ronan. President Trump has imposed 50% tariffs on many Canadian goods after talks over a trade deal broke through. NPR's Chandelise Duster reports on the breakdown in those negotiations.
5: Canadian Prime Minister Mark Carney announced the country will impose retaliatory tariffs on the U.S. after the 50% tariffs went into effect. U.S. Trade Representative Jameson Greer says trade talks between both countries collapsed Friday night after Canada declined to finalize a deal under terms already agreed to. But Carney blames the U.S., saying U.S. demands, quote, reveal the limits of their commitment to a true economic partnership.
6: Well, the United States has imposed a seemingly endless stream of tariffs and threatened more. Canada has, by contrast, taken several steps in good faith to try to find compromise and secure a comprehensive deal in the best interests of both Canadians and Americans.
5: Carney says Canada's retaliatory tariffs will begin on September 8th. Chandelise Duster, NPR News.
4: No new trade negotiations between the U.S. and Canada have been announced. Religious groups are speaking out after disclosures that the Department of Homeland Security operated inside churches as part of the immigration enforcement actions. NPR's Jason DeRose reports the case involves Operation Metro Surge in Minneapolis.
7: Recent court filings suggest that ICE agents covertly entered congregations in the Twin Cities. Faith-based groups were at the forefront of resistance to both the broader immigration actions there and specific instances in which federal agents shot and killed two protesters. The First Universalist Church of Minneapolis was among the congregations involved in the demonstrations and believes it was surveilled. Now, the Umbrella Unitarian Universalist Association is condemning the administration for, quote, secretly spying on one of its congregations. Jason DeRose, NPR News.
4: A South Korean container ship has left the port of Busan. It's the first voyage across the Arctic, then to Europe. As NPR's Anthony Kuhn reports from Seoul, the round trip is expected to take about 45 days, saving time for shippers.
8: The Panstar Acro is carrying used cars, auto parts, and chemicals as it heads for the Arctic's Northeast Passage en route to the UK, the Netherlands, and Poland before heading home. South Korea wants to build Arctic shipping skills, show it's a player in Arctic-related governance and diplomacy, and find new routes that bypass Middle East choke points. One geopolitical risk is that South Korea will need permission from Russia to transit waters off its Arctic coast. That could irk Western nations, which are trying to isolate Russia because of its war on Ukraine. And the South Korean ship could face sanctions if, for example, it has to pay for help from a sanctioned Russian icebreaker. Anthony Kuhn, NPR News, Seoul.
4: You're listening to NPR News. A second weekend of heavy rainfall is expected in Hawaii as that state is still cleaning up from Hurricane Lala, which glanced the state last Saturday and Sunday. Forecasters are watching Tropical Storm Mok, which formed Friday in the Pacific Ocean. It is tracking west-northwest with maximum sustained winds of about 50 miles per hour. Like Lala, Hawaii's Big Island is expected to bear the brunt of the storm with between 5 and 10 inches of rain. NASA's newest space-based observatory has passed a critical milestone prior to launch. As Joe Palca reports, the Nancy Grace Roman Space Telescope is set to leave Earth at the end of the month.
9: The milestone was a flight readiness review where all relevant teams report on the mission's status prior to launch. Roman, as the telescope is known to its friends, is set to launch aboard a SpaceX Falcon Heavy rocket August 30th from the Kennedy Space Center in Florida. The new observatory is what's known as a survey telescope. Instead of staring at a small patch of sky, looking intently at a limited number of objects, Roman will look at wide swaths of the sky. It will be using a new technique to search for planets orbiting distant stars, and it will also be searching for Type 1A supernovas, a kind of exploding star that astronomers use to measure the speed at which the universe is expanding. For NPR News, I'm Joe Palca.
4: Russia and Ukraine traded drone and missile strikes that left at least 10 people dead. They come one day after Russia hit a shopping center, killing at least 16 people and injuring more than 130 others. I'm Dan Ronan, NPR News in Washington.
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3: And I'm Felix Contreras. This hour, we're showcasing a new generation of artists with swag. Alex Isley, Madison McFerrin, and Robbie Coltrane.
1: Now, Felix is co-piloting it with us today. All three of these Tiny Desk feature folks who come from legendary musical families.
3: So before we start, I got to say this. These artists all found their own way into the family business. Now, no one told them they had to become musicians or singers, but they went there anyway. And we're going to hear from Madison McFerrin. Her dad is the one-of-a-kind, world-renowned vocalist-composer Bobby McFerrin. And later we'll listen to a performance by saxophonist and bandleader Ravi Coltrane. His parents were jazz icons, John Coltrane and Alice Coltrane. And right now, Bobby, tell me about Alex Isley.
1: Now, Felix, Isley comes from musical royalty. I mean, the last name Isley is synonymous with musical excellence, but she's the daughter of guitarist Ernest Isley of the Isley Brothers. Her dad and uncles are those brothers. They've been making rock, R&B, funk, and slow jams forever. Now, Felix, let's back up a little bit. Alex Isley grew up around music, but no one pushed her into this life. She eventually got into a performing arts high school and studied jazz at UCLA. And she pursued music in a slow way. It was a slow burn for about a dozen years before she popped up on our radar. Then in 2020, I invited her to make a Tiny Desk home concert very, very early on in those Tiny Desk home concert days, where she shot it from her phone. And if you watch that video closely, her wall is decorated with finger paintings that her three-year-old daughter had made. Even then, with that minimal setup, we knew Alex Isley was something special.
3: So she contributed a Tiny Desk home concert in 2020, but talk to me about when she came to HQ to play in 2025 for Black Music Month.
1: Yeah, well, at the time we booked the home concert, I told her that this was just the warm-up because I knew what was going to be on the radar for her moving forward. And in 2025, she was ready. She was ready. She had dropped her project, When the City Sleeps. And at that time, she opened with an up-tempo tune that wouldn't even come out on an album until 2026. That's the song, Mike On, from When the City Sleeps.

0: Alex also had a walk-on that day. Masego stepped behind the desk and dropped a verse from one of her biggest songs, Good and Plenty. His Tiny Desk is a great one, too, but the energy when he walked on the set as a surprise was just electric.
1: Okay, what else should people be listening for?
0: You know, when you think of Alex Izzy's music, you just think of comfort. You know what I mean? Her voice is just so warm and welcoming, and she's just a vibe, and you know that's what you're going to get every time you press play.
1: Cool, man. Let's hear it. Let's hear Alex Izzy at the Tiny Desk.

0: Oh, I remember this one, man.
1: Woo! She has truly, truly stepped out on her own, and she has her own identity as a musician. But you also hear those melodies, those harmonies that are just that she was just born with, and this show just flexes all of that, Felix.
0: I like how each one of these artists build on a legacy but create their own thing.
1: Yeah, man. Thank you for a lovely time. That's Alex Ozzie singing at the Tiny Desk. She also played Good and Plenty, and Alex got it started with Mike Ohm. After the break, Madison McFerrin sings at the Tiny Desk. And later on, saxophonist Robbie Coltrane.
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3: Madison McFerrin is next. Her last name is attached to a voice known worldwide. Ooh.

0: Now, you got to have some courage to make music when your dad, Bobby McFerrin, is that voice.
1: Yeah, man. There's a whole legacy baked into the McFerrin name. And Madison McFerrin's grandfather, Robert Sr., was a baritone. And he was the first black man to sing as a member of the Metropolitan Opera in New York in 1955, Felix.
0: And besides Madison, she's got two brothers. One is an actor and the other is a music producer and beatboxer. And Bobby, you may already know about this. Bobby McFerrin, Madison's father, did not start as a vocalist. He studied piano and played professionally until he was 27. He played organ for the Ice Follies and piano in lounges and for dance rehearsals. Then around that time, he figured out that he was really meant to sing a cappella. And he developed his own musical vocabulary that we all love so much. And the rest is history.

0: Don't worry, be happy. Now, by the time Madison came to the Tiny Desk, she had been on her own decade-long musical journey. And what she does is different from her father. And his path is different from his pops, her grandfather. Madison McFerrin spoke to Weekend All Things Considered in 2025.
1: I used to feel a lot of pressure coming from the lineage that I come from. But that was when I didn't know who I was. I come from a legacy of really incredible musicians, really incredible vocalists in particular. And I know that I am here to just carry on that legacy. And it's not about pressure. It's about honoring where I come from and owning that and feeling grateful for it. And I feel incredibly honored to continue the McFerrin legacy.
0: You know, Madison spent a lot of time developing her own musical vocabulary. And that's immediately apparent in this Tiny Desk, in the way that she uses her voice as an instrument with the looping pedal and a band with background singers. It's very much a her thing, but it's also Madison McFerrin and the McFerrin name, which is also always outside of the box and no one else's.
2: Okay, Bobby, let's hear it. Let's hear what you're talking about. Here's Madison McFerrin at the Tiny Desk.

0: How you guys doing? You guys doing good? You good? Thank you guys so much for being here on your lunch break. I know you had to travel real far. My name is Madison McFerrin, and it is an honor and a pleasure to be here today. This next one coming up is the first single off of my forthcoming sophomore album, Scorpio. And so if you feel your body moving, go ahead and move it. This is for all my baddies.
1: Yeah.

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This is my MD, Cameron Lowe. We got Brooklyn Sky on the bass. Donis on the drums. Ashton Lowry on the guitar. Kristen, Kim, and Shantina, the lovely Lowe sisters. For this last song, we're going to do one more off of my sophomore album, Scorpio. And if y'all are okay with it, we're going to go to church. Is that cool? I say, can we go to church, Tiny Desk? All right.

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I said, will you sing with me? All right, I'm going to admit, because I like a challenge, it's not the easiest. So we're going to do it first, and then we'll call you in. Are you ready? You ready? Ladies, let's do it. I know you.

0: You know, Bobby, whether you approach it from a jazz fan after listening to her dad or the R&B thing that she's doing now, it's still, man, it's just an amazing performance.
1: Yeah, it's McFerrin. And go back and listen to that album, Scorpio, which is, for me, the deciding factor that got her to the Tiny Desk. We just heard Run It Back, Ain't It Nice, On My Way, or as OMW. And Madison McFerrin opened her set with No Time to Lose.
0: Bobby, you produced that concert, and Josh Newell recorded it and mixed it.
1: Yes, sir. After the break, the smoldering voice of saxophonist Robbie Coltrane. 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
2: 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Oscar Wilde's Comedy of Manners, where two men each invent fictional alter egos, both named Ernest, to dodge social obligations and pursue romance. 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
0: And I'm Felix Contreras.
1: Felix, this hour we've heard music from the children of famous artists from the R&B and pop worlds. Now it's time for Robbie Coltrane.
0: There you go, Bobby. Saxophonist Robbie Coltrane is our closer. John and Alice Coltrane, his parents, were legendary jazz artists. They named their son after Ravi Shankar, the great Indian sitar player and composer. But little Robbie never got a chance to know his father. He was just 2 years old when John Coltrane died of cancer. We all love that song, A Love Supreme. You know, Robbie didn't come to music right away. He thought about becoming a filmmaker or a photographer first.
1: Felix, now his story sounds like a lot of the artists we've heard on this show today, man.
0: Very similar. And Alice Coltrane didn't push him to be a musician. She was an incredible jazz pianist and harpist in her own right, and not to mention a revered spiritual leader. But as Robbie's mother, she wanted him and his siblings to experience music on a spiritual level as part of their daily lives, not as a potential career. But when Robbie decided to take music seriously, he went all in. He studied at the California Institute of the Arts, and he also sought out the mentorship of Elvin Jones, who played drums in the John Coltrane Quartet.
1: I mean, talk about legacy, man. To have that kind of generational connection is huge. So when Robbie came to play the Tiny Desk in 2017, he'd already made a name for himself, right, man?
0: He'd been at it for at least 3 decades. I remember seeing him back in 91 in Paris with Elvin Jones. So he not only earned respect as a saxophonist and as a band leader, but also as a sideman.

0: So this track right here is called Cobb's Hill. That's Ravi on sax. It's from an album led by his friend and former music classmate, trumpet composer Ralph Alessi. Cobb Hill is how Ravi Coltrane opens his tiny desk, but with a new arrangement.
1: All right, we set it up, Felix, so let's go. At the tiny desk, here's Ravi Coltrane.

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Thanks, everybody. That was a tune written by a dear friend of mine named Ralph Alessi, somebody I went to Cal Arts with, California Institute of the Arts, back in the 80s. And I've been playing with him ever since. He's one of my favorite composers, and he's a great trumpet player. That was his tune called Cobb's Hill. This is Adam Rogers on the guitar. Junior Terry on the bass. DJ Strickland on the drums. We'll conclude with a tune called Phrygia.

0: Yeah, Phoenix.
1: Yeah, man, you have to have a different approach and a different sound if you're going to play tenor saxophone after John Coltrane.
0: Exactly. The pressure you got to feel, man, but he pulls it off and plays so freely.
1: That's Robbie Coltrane at the Tiny Desk from 2017. We just heard Phrygia, and Robbie Coltrane opened a set with Cobb's Hill.
0: Saraya Muhammad and Nikki Walker produced that concert, and Josh Rogerson mixed and recorded. All right, Felix, thanks for riding along with me today, man. It's been fun.
1: Bro, all you got to do is ask. I'm always here.
0: All right, be careful there.
1: All right.
0: Tiny Desk Radio is produced by Walter Ray Watson and Noah Caldwell. Lars Gottrich is our series editor. Neil Tivall is our technical director.
1: Saraya Muhammad is executive producer of NPR Music, and Sonali Mehta is executive director. And our theme was composed by Kaylin Ellis.
0: 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I'm Bobby Carter.
1: And I'm Felix Contreras. 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
6: Hello, Georges Collinet with you on a special edition of Afropop Worldwide from PRX. In June 2018, we lost a great friend and a giant in the work of documenting African music. Leo Sarkisian was the host of the Voice of America's Music Time in Africa from 1965 up to 2012 when he retired. In his storied life, he recorded music all over Africa and beyond. So today, we bring you Remembering Leo Sarkisian, a conversation I had with Leo in his prime, speaking about his extraordinary life and work.
7: 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Leo is an extraordinary guy, broadcaster, musician, ethnomusicologist, painter, linguist, and full of energy at the tender age of 75. He's traveled and recorded extensively all over Africa since the late 50s. Leo has some wonderful sounds and stories to share with us today. Leo, comment ça va?
8: To you and for me, George. Which means right on top.
7: Well, welcome to...